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We hope that you will find the next hour inspiring and informing. Today, we present you with some outstanding contributions from the Zoroastrian religion. We open with the Yata Huvedu prayer, which is chanted to invoke God's blessing at the beginning of any important work.

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1: Fill me with thy light, Ahura Mazda. Ineffable light art thou, Ahura Mazda. Light is the manifestation of thee. Thou hast filled the world with a million marvels, fair and bright. With thy gladsome light, man can scan the marvels that thou hast wrought. Beauty appeals to the ascetic nature of man, but the world were not beautiful to behold were it not for thy light. Thy resplendent light makes thy creation luminous and charming to look at, O thou, the perennial fountain of light. When the day breaks over the earth and the sun burns with splendor, the daylight dispels and destroys disease and death, and burns all crimes and sins of darkness as the fire burns fuel and reduces it to cinders. Falsehood and vice and wickedness flee before thy light like owls and bats that flee before the light of the sun. The sun and the moon and the stars give us thy light, but thou art the light that lights them to lighten the world. The sun rises daily to set. Thou art the eternal sun that knoweth not setting. Thou dost shine upon the earth and thou dost shine in heaven. Thou dost shine upon our minds and in our hearts. Thou art the all-illuminating sun that shines everywhere and every when. When the death of daylight, life is steeped in darkness. When thy light shines not in my heart, there is darkness in my inner world. When the dawn breaks and disperses, darkness all life is bathed in sunlight. When thou dost lift the black clouds that hang over the sky of my life, and thy light shines in my heart, the darkness of gloom and melancholy flees. Thou dost then hold me by the hand and lead me out of darkness into light. Lighten my path when I am in darkness, O thou that art light of all lights. Thou art the light of my mind and my heart and my soul. Let the radiant ray of thy resplendent light shine upon my being and illumine it. Shed thy light into my heart. Be thou the light of my soul, that I may walk by the light and never lose my way of life. Thou hast kindled thy light that burns in my heart. May it ever burn and blaze and brighten my life, Ahura Mazda.
0: We now bring you prayers written by Zoroastra, which form the gathas or hymns. They are read out first in the language of Avestan and then translated into English.
2: تنها با اندیشیدن به خدا و گام نهادن در راه پارسایی است که روان آدمی می تواند به مزدا نزدیک شود. پروردگارا بشود که ما نیز با ستایش و پارسایی به تو نزدیک شویم. یسن 34 بند 2. ای دانا، ای راستی و ای 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

0: We now present you with some more prayers from the Zoroastrian faith.
1: 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The stately swan arches his neck with majestic pride. Drunk with the pride of my prosperity and sitting in the lap of luxury, I fluttered from pleasure to pleasure, basking in the joys of frivolous life, and sported away my days. 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My heart was sore with sorrow. I staggered and I stumbled like a blind man. Life began to hang heavily on my hands. Adversity now drove me to my knees. Bowed down by fear, I fled unto thee, and thou, my merciful Lord, did take me under thy protecting wings. Thou did take me by the hand and raise me when I had fallen. The sanctuary of my heart, meanwhile, had fallen into ruin. Thou did help me to repair it. Enthroned once again in my penitent heart, thou did

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That brings us to the end of this edition of Moments of Oneness. We will be back tomorrow at the same time and hope you will join us for another enlightening collection from a different religion.

Om Sri Sai Ram, humble pranams at the lotus feet of Bhagwan Baba. 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
1: Sai Ram, dear listeners, though God is present everywhere, people ask, why are we not able to see Him? Bhagwan Baba lovingly answers this question today. Let us now listen to a divine discourse delivered during the summer course on Indian culture and spirituality in Brindavan Ashram, Whitefield, Bangalore on the 26th of May 2002.

0: 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All the attributes of the divinity is full of awareness. That is non-dual, supreme bliss, which happens with the truth, awareness, joy and beauty.
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1: Vaijnanik Shastram Nandukani, Dharmik Shastram Nandukani, Adhyatmik Shastram Nandukani, Ekkada Chuchina Kudanu, Panchendriya Shastram Anetuvanti Dantlo, Yematramu Kanipinchatam Ledu.
0: You may look into the field of science, ethics, spiritual science, whatsoever, you don't find the nature of the five

You just heard the Divine Discourse delivered by Bhagwan Sri Satya Sai Baba during the summer course on Indian culture and spirituality in Brindavan Ashram, Whitefield, Bangalore on the 26th of May 2002. Bhagwan Baba said that people ask, why are we not able to see God though He is present everywhere? The water reflects the sky above. When the water is disturbed, the reflection of the sky is also disturbed. Similarly, God is in every man, but he is not able to see Him because of the disturbed mind. A disturbed and vacillating mind can never reflect God. Thank you and Sai Ram.

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Radio Sai brings to you every day the teachings and the universal message of love of Bhagawan Sri Satya Sai Baba.

Dear listeners, I am from Prashant Nilam, the most happening place on the planet. And we are in the month of March, the month when the temperatures start rising in Prashant Nilam, but at the same time, you find that the Prashanti calendar is only getting flooded with more and more and more programs. This weekend, you have the National Leadership Program, wherein the youngsters of the Sri Satyasai organization who have undergone this 9 months of training in becoming leaders of Satyasai organizations will be given their certificates. It is their valedictory function, as well as they will welcome the new entrants, the new batch of students who will undergo this course. So many things are happening silently. So many ways the organization is trying to build up the new cadre of youngsters who will take the mission forward. And today, when you look at the Sri Satyasai organization, when you look at the number of inspired people who want to dedicate their lives for Bhagwan, you feel so overwhelmed with their devotion, their dedication, their commitment, and their maturity so early in life to lead a life of dedication, to make God the center of their lives. When there was the youth conference of Sri Satyasai organization, the youth sadhana shibir in Prashant Nilam, you were really touched looking at the inspiration and the zeal and zest with which the youth from all over India were here, and they wanted to play an active role in Bhagwan's mission. And it's the same when you now look at the National Leadership Conference. And every weekend there is some Parthi Atya, there was the holy celebration. So the celebrations never cease in Prashant Nilam. Doesn't matter whether it is warm, whether it is pleasant, whether it is cold, because everybody feels warmed, feels welcomed by the love of Bhagwan, the ambience in Prashanti, and the beautiful manner this place touches everyone who steps into its sacred presence. And raw metals soon shine as gems. Buds blossom as beautiful flowers. Pebbles turn into diamonds. That is what Prashanti does. I've been sharing with you the story of one such beautiful soul who came as a nobody, who only wanted to serve, who was so touched by Bhagwan when he saw Swami way back in 1976 that he felt there is nothing more that he needs to do in his life. He felt his life was now rounded off. He had met Swami. All he wanted to do was to serve in his mission. So beautifully he has compiled all his experiences, and the book is now available in the publication division of the Sadhana Trust. It is called Divine Call and Divine Mission. Book by Mr. Ram Mohan Rao, sir, who served in the Sri Satyasai Higher Secondary School for more than 4 decades. In the previous episode of Outside Inside, Deep Inside, I shared with you how he came to Bhagwan, how Bhagwan blessed him with vibhuti and filled him with courage before the interview panel when he came to join Bhagwan's university. How for his sample class, Swami himself sat and saw him teach. How he was there as a pillar, as a rock of support for him whenever he needed him. All because he said, Swami, my life belongs to you. I only want to serve you. I only want to be near and dear to you. So Mr. Ram Mohan Rao joined Bhagwan's college. The interview went on very well. And I told you how in the evening of that day, Bhagwan himself came to him during darshan, and Swami said, do you know the result? You are selected. And he could not contain his joy, and he said, shall I come and join the college, Swami? Swami said, yes, yes, yes, join. And for him, his dream came true. And from then on, began a beautiful saga. When he went back to his college where he was working then in the town of Chhatrapur in Odisha, and
when he resigned the job, his colleagues there, of course, were shocked with his decision. They told, what a fool you are. You are going to a junior college. You are now teaching in a degree college. The salary that you will get there will be so less. You are in a higher position now. Are you mad to become a teacher in a junior college, in a school? You are now in a college. Why are you degrading yourself? It is a very foolish decision. All these people, they dissuaded him. But for Ramon also, it does not matter at all. Because all he wanted to do, work in Bhagwan's institution. We know of so many such souls. We know of PhD holders who happily teach in the higher secondary school. We know of students who have done their M.Tech. Still, very happily serving in the higher secondary school. We know of students who have done double masters. And still serving in the primary school. Because for them, that chance to serve in Bhagwan's institution is so precious that whatever role you get, it's a blessing. Nobody can measure that blessing with what you get in return in terms of the designation, position, money. All that is immaterial. For Ramon Rao, sir, it was a prayer emanating from the depths of his heart to serve Bhagwan, and when the call came, he just wanted to grab it with both his hands, with joy and with gratitude to Bhagwan. So he resigned his job there and he was determined to leave for Prashantinilayam. He reached Prashantinilayam on a Janmashtami day to report himself in the junior college, which later on came to be called as Sri Satyasai Higher Secondary School. First time he was watching the celebration of Janmashtami, he enjoyed thoroughly the ceremony of Bhagwan feeding the Gokulam cows and the way the cows were responding and the play of love between Swami and these gentle animals. It filled him with so much joy. In the evening he listened to Bhagwan's discourse on the occasion of Krishna Janmashtami, and when he came out of the mandir, as the discourse concluded, he felt that he was not able to stand properly. There was some problem. He felt his head was spinning, so he sat down in a place, and then someone came and took him to the hospital, and he was diagnosed with a pneumonic spot in his chest. There was some problem in his chest, and they did the treatment. And Bhagwan, in his infinite compassion, created vibhuti for him. And that is what instantly cured him. It was the Trayodashi, the 13th in Swami, and these gentle animals. It filled him with so much joy. In the evening, he listened to Bhagwan's discourse on the occasion of Krishna Janmashtami. And when he came out of the mandir, concluded, he felt that he was not able to stand properly. There was some... felt his head was spinning, so he sat down in a...

He remembers so clearly how Bhagwan blessed him with that chance to join the Sri Satya Sai Junior College. And he says, those were great days indeed. There were 200 students in the junior college and another 200 students in the degree college. And there was no hostel for the students built yet. So the students were accommodated in the extension wing of the East Prashanti block. And Bhagwan would often go there. He would surprise the students with his visits. Swami would speak to them so often. Swami would become their guide, philosopher, their father, mother, everything, because he would be the one who look after all of their needs and wants. And Swami evinced a keen interest in the academic and spiritual progress of his students. So one Sankranti day, Bhagwan called all the teachers into the interview room and Swami talked about general matters concerning the students, if they were happy, if they were comfortable, if they needed anything. And then in the course of that interview, Swami looked at Ramon Rao sir and said, the standard of the students in English is very low because they come from a Telugu medium school and they are not conversant with English, and you have to do extra classes for them and ensure that they rise in the command of English language. And that is how Damohan sir started taking special classes for these students. And Swami said, ensure that they make enough progress. And for Ramon sir, it was a great blessing to get this direct message and direction from Bhagwan. So with all enthusiasm, he started taking extra classes for the students on Sundays, because these village students were free only on Sundays. And he would take these classes soon after darshan. So one day when he was teaching these students, he heard some noise outside. He heard some commotion. There is some movement outside. And then he saw that Bhagwan had arrived. And Swami was peeping into the hall where Ramon sir was taking these extra classes. And Swami said, ah, so these are your extra classes for the weak students? Good, good, good. Swami came in. Swami blessed Ramon sir. Swami blessed the students. And for Ramon sir, this was such an encouraging pat on the back coming from Bhagwan himself. Here was a teacher. Here was someone who immediately implemented what Bhagwan had told. And here Swami was saying that, see, I'm so happy. I'm so happy with you taking my instructions seriously. And it is these moments that Ramon sir had with Bhagwan that turned out to be eternal springs of inspiration for him. So he always tried to follow everything that Bhagwan said, always tried to ensure that we live up to Bhagwan's instructions. And there were so many occasions when Bhagwan rewarded him directly, indirectly. One day when he woke up, he found that he was feeling extremely weak. On the previous day, actually he was not feeling okay, but he did not apply for leave. You know why? Because he had decided after joining Bhagwan's institution that I would never take even a single day's leave, giving sickness as the reason. He had told himself, I am dedicating my life to Swami, I will never take even a day's leave. Imagine the commitment of this teacher. So even though he was feeling extremely weak that day, he performed all his duties without missing any one of them. The students live in the hostel and the teachers have so many responsibilities in the hostel as well as in the school. So as like every day, he woke up the students for the suprabhatam. He took the students for jogging. He jogged along with them. In the afternoon, he had the challenging job of working in the garden under burning sun, because it was that day his duty to be in the garden and guide the students for their gardening activity. So he just took a lot of glucose so that he doesn't feel weak, and he continued to do his duties. And he did not miss all the classes that he had to take in the school. So from morning till evening, even though his body was not up to it, he did not miss even one of the things that he was supposed to do that day, which was part of his duty. And on that day, unfortunately, he had the maximum number of periods to take. So after he finished his classes, when he came back to his room in the hostel, he was completely exhausted. He was just lay exhausted, completely tired. He collapsed on the bed, and there was

0: just 1 hour left for him to go for darshan. And he was resting, just recouping before he can go for darshan. And it was then that a boy knocked on his door, a thin boy named Harish from the 8th class. He came to him and said, "Sir, if you don't mind, can I miss darshan today because I'm not feeling weak? I'm not feeling good, I'm feeling very weak. Can I miss darshan today?" And here, Ramon sir told the student, "Why do you want to miss darshan? Take a lot of glucose, you'll feel strong. Let's go for darshan." So he took the boy to go to the staff room in the school where he had half a packet of glucose. And so Ramon sir and this boy, they prepared 2 full tumblers of glucose and they drank that water, glucose water. And that boy went for darshan. And Ramon sir also took that tumbler of glucose water and did not want to miss darshan. When Bhagwan emerged for darshan, Ramon sir was thinking of this glucose, thinking of this boy, thinking of how, because of the glucose, he could come for darshan and he could send that boy for darshan. All these thoughts were swimming in his mind. And as Bhagwan emerged that day, Ramon sir, looking at Swami, was thinking, "Thank God I came today. I would have missed today's darshan. Whenever I feel weak, this is what I should do. I should just take lots and lots of glucose. This is what I should tell the students too. Nobody should miss darshan. They can take glucose and feel strong and come for darshan." And he felt so happy that neither he nor the student missed darshan. And as the darshan was over and they were returning to the hostel, this 8th class student, Harish, the same boy who had taken the glucose water, came straight to sir and he said something very interesting. He said, "Sir, today during darshan, Swami came near me. When Bhagwan came near me, I handed over a slip of paper to Bhagwan. I thanked Swami for enabling me to come for darshan because I was feeling so weak and it is because that glucose that you gave that I had enough strength. And so I thanked Swami saying, 'Swami, I'm so grateful to you that today I could come, though even though I was feeling weak, I could come for darshan by your grace.'" And Swami, as he took that letter, looked into my eyes and Swami said, "Boy, thank your glucose teacher. Thank your glucose teacher." For Ramon sir, those words meant the whole world. How sweetly, subtly, Bhagwan rewarded his passion to serve, his passion to ensure that the students don't miss darshan, his passion to never miss a day doing his duties, and his passion to ensure that students make the most of their stay in Bhagwan's school. Any number of such instances dot the beautiful tapestry of the life of Ramon Rao sir. He had the opportunity to speak about Dhammapada, the sacred Buddhist text, once a week in the institute foyer during the morning assembly session. For this reason, he took to the study of Lord Buddha seriously and would often meditate on the teachings of Lord Buddha. So one Sunday morning, as the bhajan was over, most of the students and teachers, they dispersed, and in those days, Bhagwan was living in the mandir itself, not in the Punachandra auditorium or later on the Yajur mandir. And Swami would emerge from the interview room off and on. There was late Sri Padmanabha Shastri, the pujari of the mandir. So as Bhagwan emerged from the interview room, the pujari approached Bhagwan and said, "Swami, I found this money which was left by someone in front of the Ganesha statue. We don't accept any offerings in the form of money here, but some devotee has left this money in front of the Ganesha idol. What should we do?" So, saying to Swami, he showed those few currency notes, and Swami picked up those currency notes, and Swami looked at Ramon Rao sir, who was sitting there, and Swami called him near, and Swami said, "Hey, you, Nepali, take this." More than the currency notes that Swami gave as prasadam for Ramon sir, that remark from Swami meant so much because it was a reflection of what he was doing then. That was the period when he was reading so much about Lord Buddha. Lord Buddha, we know, was born in Lumbini, which is in Nepal. And here, Swami was reflecting that because out of the blue, Swami calls him a Nepali, though he's from Andhra and he lived in Odisha. So he knew it was Bhagwan's way of rewarding him with money, rewarding him with a blessing of his omnipresence and telling him, whatever you are doing for my students, I know, I am with you. He still cherishes that 1 rupee note that Swami gave him, because that 1 rupee is worth $1 million or more for him. When he thinks about how Bhagwan has encouraged him, filled him with inspiration, filled him with courage, filled him with nobility, so that he can do his work and participate in his mission with all energy and enthusiasm. He spoke on Lord Buddha's Dhammapada for 4 years. And after that, the Vice Chancellor then of the university spoke to Mr. Ramon Rao, so asking him to speak about Sainath of Shirdi, about Shirdi Baba. So now Mr. Ramon Rao, sir, he started reading the teachings of Shirdi Sai Baba, and he thought, before I embark on this beautiful, noble endeavor, I must take Bhagwan's blessings. So one Sunday, when Swami was casually talking to people in the Mandir portico, half an hour before bhajans, he made it bold to tell Swami, "Swami, I wish to switch over to the teachings of Shirdi Baba and speak to the students in the institute fire." And Bhagwan readily responded, saying, "Manchidi, manchidi, manchidi, very good, very good, very good." And that evening, interestingly, Swami delivered a discourse on Shirdi Baba in the Mandir Bhajan Hall. It was like Swami was saying, "You want to tell the students about Shirdi Baba? I am already starting the session for you. Take it from here." So with great delight, Ramon Rao sir started telling the students the beautiful stories and glories from the life of Shirdi Sai Baba. And one day, he prayed to Swami, "Swami, I have been doing this beautiful work. You should somehow demonstrate your presence to me." And no sooner had he prayed for this, he says, he found two large, beautiful, life-size photographs of Shirdi Baba and Satya Sai Baba, both the Babas, adorning the shrine in the fire where he was speaking. Just the previous day, Bhagwan had sent these two huge pictures to be kept in the foyer of the university. And here, Bhagwan was responding to the prayer of Ramon Rao sir, who was speaking on Shirdi Baba, who wanted some indication from Bhagwan. And here Swami was still, "See, I am there in the altar of the fire. I am there in the form of Shirdi Sai. I am there in the form of Satya Sai. Can you see the huge pictures? There is no difference between me and my picture. I am there listening to you. I am there as you soak in the teachings of Shirdi Sai and fill the hearts of my students with this beautiful nectar." Ramon Rao said, during one of the interviews, asked a question to Swami, "Swami, won't you bless me with the vision of your divine form?" Sometimes when we read about the descriptions of people who have had the vision of the divine with many hands and many limbs and Shankha, Chakra, Gada, Padma and all these ways that we picturize the Lord, he thought maybe it would be nice to have a vision. And so he told Swami, "Can I have the vision of your divine form?" And Swami so sweetly said, "Have the darshan of the physical form. Then I will bless you with the vision divine." Swami was saying, "You are having the chance to see this form. Don't try to think about something which you don't even know, which is imagination. Here I am there right in front of you. Make the most of it." And that was a big lesson for Ramon Rao sir, that we should never miss the chance of physical darshan. And he was someone who never missed darshan, as I told you. Wanted the students also to never lose the chance to go to Mandir. And this was one instance when Bhagwan reiterated it to him in no uncertain terms that forget the vision. This vision that you're getting every day, that itself is one of the rarest of phenomena that humanity is blessed with. Make the most of this. So countless were the blessings that Bhagwan conferred on him and through him to so many. And one of the blessings, as Ramon sir says, is that opportunity to groom the students, to groom the youngsters. As Swami says, it is not education, it is educare. Bringing out the best that is latent in every student, in every human personality. For Ramon Rao sir, Swami's literature meant everything. He was very, very keen in listening to Swami's discourses. In those days, Swami would deliver a number of discourses in the 70s, 80s, 90s. In fact, in the 90s, right from June till October, every single day in 1996, Swami delivered a divine discourse. So, for Ramon Rao sir, Swami's discourses were like nectar. Personally, I have seen how he would never miss to pen even as Swami is speaking. He would write down every word that fell from Bhagwan's divine lips. In those early years, in the early 80s, there arose in Ramon Rao sir a desire to record these discourses of Bhagwan. So he purchased a tape recorder. In those days, that's what was there. And so after the discourse is over, he would transcribe these discourses, these Telugu discourses, and he would relive the joy of listening to Bhagwan, of reading those divine words of wisdom that Bhagwan had spoken. So after he transcribed these discourses, because he knew Telugu and he could write Telugu, it occurred to him that why don't I hand over the copies of these transcribed Telugu discourses to Professor N. Kasturi Garu, the editor of Sanatana Sarathi then. And so when he handed it over to Kasturi Garu, Professor Kasturi was so overjoyed in receiving this transcription of Telugu discourses, and he said, it is for the first time that anybody bothered to transcribe Baba's discourses and pass them on to me to publish in Sanatana Sarathi. First time anybody is doing this. And I'm so happy. It makes my work so easy. Till now, the Telugu discourses published in Sanatana Sarathi were actually translation of the discourses of Bhagwan in English, which I had made with the help of my notes. So Professor Kasturi would make notes in English as Bhagwan spoke, and then later he would translate that into Telugu and put it in Sanatana Sarathi. But here was someone who took the pain to transcribe Bhagwan's Telugu as it is and give it to him in script in the 80s, when you didn't have technology, you didn't have any of the means by which you could instantly get the script of Bhagwan's message. Today, of course, you have AI, artificial intelligence, who can give it to you in seconds. But here was Ramon Rao sir with his love for Bhagwan so intense. After Bhagwan gave his discourse, he would come back and write every word. And this actually opened up beautiful horizons of divine proximity and interaction for Ramon Rao sir. And I'll tell you how. This gave him the joy to note down everything that Swami was telling in the discourse. And what he would do after he transcribed the discourse, he would write elaborate letters to Bhagwan in which he would convey his joy, he would convey his happiness, he would convey his thrill in doing this work of transcribing his discourse. And he would, like a child, tell Swami how he loved this point that Swami had said, how this other story that Swami mentioned touched his heart. So he would give his feedback and his appreciation and his joy at the discourse that Bhagwan had given, and he would go and hand over these letters to the boys who were serving Swami, and he would request them, please give it to Swami. And Swami would be overjoyed to receive these letters of Ramon Rao sir, sincere, simple soul who just was swimming in the bliss of Bhagwan's message. And as to a reward for his noble work of transcribing the discourses of Bhagwan and serving Sanatana Sarathi, Bhagwan eventually bestowed on him the blessing of translating his discourses into English, standing next to him on the stage. No effort for God ever goes in vain. If we have done anything sincerely for the Lord, we have no idea of how bountifully that little act for God will reward us in time to come. And here, Ramon Rao sir became translator of Bhagwan's discourses. He says, I can never forget the day when Bhagwan spoke to me and asked me to translate his discourse which he was going to deliver on the occasion of the prize distribution ceremony of the Sri Sathya Sai Higher Secondary School. Bhagwan was received that day with Purna Kumbham and welcomed for the prize distribution festival. And after giving away the prizes, Swami beckoned to Ramon Rao sir to translate his discourse from Telugu to English. And for him, it was an unforgettable experience. It was like the fulfillment of all these years of soaking and drinking every word that Bhagwan had given mankind. After 4 years of listening to the divine word and transcribing the discourses, here was the opportunity Bhagwan was granting him to stand next to him on the stage. After he translated that first discourse on the prize distribution day, Bhagwan congratulated him and Swami said, very good, Bhagundi, Bhagundi, very good, your voice is also very good. Imagine the joy, he was in seventh heaven. What more can you ask for? You want to serve Bhagwan. And Bhagwan rewards you so unimaginably. He only gives you the joy. He only gives you the chance. He only gives you the ananda. He only gives you the inspiration. He gives you the strength. And then he lifts you to heights of ecstasy. And after that, he had many opportunities to translate Bhagwan's discourses on Ganesh Chaturthi day, on Shivratri celebrations in the Purnachandra auditorium. Swami asked Ramon Rao sir to translate live his discourse. A very memorable opportunity that came the way of Ramon Rao sir was Swami asking him to join the students to Kodaikanal and Ooty in the year 1987, 88 and 1994. Boundless was his joy, he says, because here he was sitting next to Bhagwan, and as Swami was speaking to the students, he was translating Bhagwan. There were so many such sessions during this trip. In fact, in Kodaikanal, every day there would be multiple sessions. And here he was. As Swami was informally, casually talking to the students, he had the opportunity to be there right next to Swami because he was the translator. And if he fumbled in the translation, if he was looking for a particular word, Swami would assist him. Sometimes Swami would make fun of him too. But that chance of being with Swami was so priceless. And again, Ramon Rao sir, who wanted to treasure all these moments, documented his experiences of being with Bhagwan at Kodaikanal for the benefit of generations of students who have no idea of how it is to be with Swami in Kodaikanal. And he brought out a book, The Essence of Sai, Kodai Visit 1988. He recorded everything that Swami had told during that trip and all the powerful moments of divine wisdom, divine manifestation and divine insight. In 2010, he carried a copy of this published book and Bhagwan graciously saw through the book, through the pages of this book and rewarded him with a smile and gave him Padmanabhaskaram. That encouraged Ramon Rao sir even more. In fact, the book that we are talking about today, where all of this is documented, is the book Divine Call and Divine Vision. That encouragement from Swami has ensured that Ramon sir continues to write. He also published a second book, Sai in Kodai, Kodai 1987, in the year 2018. After the years of serving in the Higher Secondary School, after his retirement, he is only spending time documenting everything that he has seen, everything that he has heard, so that times to come, it will help the students, it will help the generations of devotees. That is the reason why I'm talking about Mr. Ram Mohan Rao, sir, in this series Beacons of Prashanti. Because it is the tireless, selfless work of such souls that today we have chapters of Sai Saga, that we have Sai Bhagavatam with us, that we can soak in the nectar of living with Swami and living with Swami's true education. Another memorable blessing that Bhagwan bestowed on Ram Mohan sir was a chance to be associated with the dramas, plays and skits performed in front of Bhagwan. He always nourished this intense desire to be associated with the cultural programs, especially these dramas in front of Bhagwan, and he fervently prayed that Swami, I should be given a role in this beautiful offering that the students make. And Swami responded to his prayers. One day during the darshan, as Bhagwan was returning after the darshan, Swami was passing by the students and teachers who were sitting on the veranda, and Swami spotted Ram Mohan Rao sir, and Swami told Ram Mohan Rao sir to go to the interview room. Then Swami called all the selected students who had to perform a drama in front of him in the institute auditorium, and Swami gave an opportunity to Ram Mohan Rao sir to watch how the students were trained to stage a drama. And for the first time, Ram Mohan Rao sir saw how Bhagwan took so much care in the staging of a drama, how he was so involved, how every little aspect of the drama needed so much of care. And that is where he realized, for him to become part of the dramas, to be staged in front of Bhagwan, he has to gear himself up in so many ways. All these dramas were very special because they were performed in front of distinguished luminaries who came as guests for the convocation and other special occasions. And it was during this time that Swami instructed Dr. Shiv Shankar Sai and Ram Mohan Rao sir to take care of the Telugu dramas performed during the occasion. And it all began with the drama Bhakta Markandeya. Swami had himself directed the Pathshala boys, the students who were learning Vedam in the 60s, to perform this drama called Bhakta Markandeya. Those boys were very small. Swami himself wrote the script in Telugu, and Swami only had done the costumes, the actors, A to Z of the drama. Everything was done by Bhagwan. Swami had trained the student, directed the acting, everything he had done, and he had taken the students to Mumbai, and they staged this drama in front of thousands of people way back in the 60s. And here, Swami was now given the chance to Ram Mohan Rao sir and Dr. Shiv Shankar Sai to recreate these dramas. And Swami gave the Telugu script, which he had himself written many years ago. And Swami himself helped in the selection of the boys and trained and taught Dr. Shiv Shankar Sai and Ram Mohan Rao sir to train the students, how to train the students in acting, in the delivery of dialogues. Then Swami got Dr. Sailesh Srivastava, who is an excellent music composer, also to get involved to take care of the music and the songs. And Swami himself demonstrated in the interview room to the singers how to sing the songs with the proper tune, with the proper intonation, with the proper flow and bhava. Swami attended the rehearsals in the institute auditorium. He even asked Srimati Anjali Devi and P. Sushila, they were popular actors and popular playback singers of the Telugu movie industry, and Swami asked them to give tips to the students and to refine their acting and their singing, and the drama of course became a huge success. Sir Ram Mohan Rao sir was very involved in this Telugu dramas, and slowly Swami asked him to get involved in the English dramas too, and his first English drama was Sri Krishna Chaitanya, the great saint of West Bengal, and he had the opportunity to write the script for this drama. And Swami was very involved in the staging of this drama. It was staged during the annual convocation, and Swami would call the student to the interview room invariably every single day, sometimes twice in a day before the convocation, for months together, and he would watch the performance, the rehearsals, he would take interest in every aspect of the drama. He would give such invaluable suggestions and corrections. He would select the students, he would change sometimes the roles of the students. So everything was orchestrated by Bhagwan. The divine director had appointed Ram Mohan Rao sir to be also one of the human directors in this drama. And for Ramon Rao, sir, it was a dream. He was living in a dream, because this is what he wanted to do. He wanted to be involved in everything that the students did. He wanted to be an instrument in his hands. He wanted to be someone who used everything of his for Bhagwan's mission. Swami would go to the makeup room and he would adjust the dress, the crown, and all the other accessories of the actors. He would pose for a photo with the actors, and after the drama he would give away prizes. So no wonder all the dramas came out so exceedingly well, because here was Bhagwan giving everybody such precious opportunity. So that intense desire of Ramon Rao, sir, to be involved with the dramas gave him such priceless moments of divine proximity. Just like when he started sincerely that prayer and that intense desire to understand Swami's teachings and write down Swami's teachings, that gave him the chance to become a translator. Here he was praying for the chance to be involved in the dramas, and here that prayer gave him the opportunity of divine proximity, divine interactions, moments of divine learning and divine revelation. And I'll tell you the revelations. Ramon Rao, sir, took active interest in the acting skills on the stage in front of Bhagwan. There was one skit called One Day at Shirdi, which was performed with the students when Bhagwan visited the hostel. So he had written the script of the skit by packing the script with important episodes from the life of Shirdi Baba, and how Shirdi Baba had cured Bhimaji Patel, who suffered from incurable tuberculosis, how Baba's devotee Shama was bitten by a cobra, how the businessman who came to Shirdi wanted to get instant Brahmagyanam from Shirdi, and all that beautiful instances. Some had humor, some had revelation, some had cure. The skit came out very well, and Bhagwan was very happy with it. And in fact, after that, Swami asked for the mic, and then Swami said, "I was not in a mood to deliver any talk today when I came here, but after seeing the drama, I feel like speaking to all of you." Imagine the joy Ramon Rao, sir, got. All he wanted was the students should become close to Swami. Students should get more opportunities to Swami, and he should be there, instrumental in taking the students closer to Bhagwan. And here Swami is saying, "I'm so happy because the drama has come out so well. I want to spend more time with you all. I want to speak to you all." So that encouraged the students to do more skits in front of Bhagwan. In those days, the Parthi Yatra started. You know, there would be these occasions when devotees would come in groups and they would present programs in front of Bhagwan. And it occurred to Ramon Rao, sir, that why can't students here in Puttaparthi and Brindavan also do the same? They can showcase their talent to Bhagwan. And Swami encouraged this and rewarded all the students who started making these programs at frequent intervals. And Swami said that now you are doing these dramas here, but there will also be a stage. And students took that to heart, and students started staging a stage in front of Bhagwan and doing these dramas. Swami would encourage them, you know, by posing a photograph with the participants in the drama. He would give away mementos. Swami would materialize rings and chains for important characters. All that was happening with the Parthi Yatras. And now Ramon Rao, sir, thought that I have to inspire the students, and the students should be able to get these opportunities of pleasing Bhagwan. So as a first step in that direction, he encouraged all the students to come up with small skits. You know, it doesn't matter if there is no costume. Just the bhava should be there. A beautiful story should be there. A lesson should be there. And all these skits, the themes for the skits were taken from mythology and Indian sacred history. And Swami encouraged these initial efforts of the students by rewarding them by photographs, granting them padnamaskarams, and all of these emboldened the students to now make bigger and beautiful skits and make them interesting. So as days passed by, students now started doing with costumes, and they would carry all these accessories, bows and arrows and maces and swords, to the bhajan hall. And they started innovating. They would have this entry into the stage from behind the portico, from behind Bhagwan's throne. And Swami liked all this creativity that was coming from the students. As I said, one day Swami said, "Very soon a stage will be built and the boys will act on the stage." The moment Swami said this, the students himself built stages with tables together And they covered it with curtains from all sides, and they made that stage as attractive as possible. And they would get all these accessories and the stage material on the previous night, keep them in the enclosure behind the mandir arch, and they would start working on the stage from after morning darshan, and they would enact the drama with costumes, makeup, other accessories. And in the evening, Swami would enjoy the drama like a proud mother. All these dramas would be so moving and so colorful and captivating. And Swami would encourage the students more and more. Whenever the dramas had to be performed in the evening, the actors would assemble in the bhajan hall and wait for Bhagwan. And Swami invariably would come into the bhajan hall. At the end of the darshan, he would interact with the students. He would inquire which role or who was playing, the costume, the makeup, the script, the directors. And there were great moments of interaction between students and Bhagwan. And all of them were overjoyed for those chances of divine interaction, divine proximity. So Swami would go from one end of the hall to the other looking for all the actors. He would speak to them and he would really fill their hearts with delight. Ramon Rao sir says, I still remember when Bhagwan made it a point to talk to students who made special efforts. There was a student who was to play the role of a thirsty man, and so this student literally went without water for hours, so that his performance on the stage is as realistic as possible. And at the end of the performance, nobody knew this, Swami calls this actor and creates a ring for him. Even though his role was a tiny role, a very minor role, but here Bhagwan was rewarding the students for the sincerity in the effort that he has put in. There was this drama of Mirabai. Now, while selecting the boys for the female roles, that would sometimes become tough because no boy would generally like to play a female role. It would be a difficult thing to do, and sometimes you can be even laughed at. But Ramanujan Rao sir found a student who was good with acting and dancing skills, and he agreed to play the role of Mirabai. And this student was in the 11th class. His name was Krishna Shastri, and he played this role as captivatingly as possible, and he danced very artistically. And during the performance of the drama, Bhagwan left the stage and went into the interview room, and Swami said, I want to give something. I want to ensure that this Mirabai gets ample time to change the dress, because that was the time when Mirabai had to leave the palace of Chittur and go to Vrindavan clad in ochre clothes. Swami was so sweet. Swami wants to give time. Generally in those days, the drama would go on as long as Swami is there. If Swami went inside, then drama would pause. So Swami, just to make it convenient and easy for Meera and give ample time for Meera to change dress, went inside the interview room. And at the end of the drama, Swami called this Krishna Shastri and created a beautiful chain and put it around his neck for his marvelous performance. Every time there was a female role, it was a challenge. As Ramon Rao sir says, it was not difficult to find a student who will enact Mirabai, but there was another occasion when a student had to be found to enact the role of a servant maid of Akbar's daughter, and nobody wanted to come forward to do this female role. Finally, one boy who hailed from Odisha came forward to play that role, and so dressed in different costumes, the actors had assembled in the bhajan hall eagerly waiting for Bhagwan's arrival on the day of the performance of the drama. And at the end of the darshan session, Bhagwan entered into the bhajan hall and he started inquiring about the roles of everyone in the drama. As he was going from one corner of the bhajan hall to the other, Swami's eyes fell on this girl, this boy who was dressed as a girl to serve as the daughter of Akbar. And Swami took so much interest in this actor who played this role, and Swami interacted with him, even though again it was a very, very minor role. But for Ramon Rao sir, it was again a reiteration that it does not matter what you're doing, how big is your role. All it matters is how sincere you are in that role, how passionate you are to offer that little thing to Bhagwan to the best of your ability. So many occasions, Swami would go into the interview room after the performance of the drama, and Swami would talk about the drama which he had witnessed. There was this significant drama called Devam Manusha Rupena. It was staged by the students of the Sri Sathya Sai Higher Secondary School. The drama was about Shirdi Baba. And there was a scene in the drama in which Shirdi Baba left the body for 3 days and he came back to life after that. And as the drama was being staged, when this scene happened, Bhagwan went into the interview room after this scene was staged. And to the students who were with him in the interview room, Swami said, "A time will come when I too will leave the body like Shirdi Baba. But unlike him, I will not come back. My tomb will be in the place where I am currently watching the drama, where my throne is, and I too will speak from the tomb like Shirdi Baba. I too will speak from the tomb like Shirdi Baba." This was Bhagwan's revelation that came during the drama so suitably entitled Deva Manusha Rupena, the Divine in Human Form. So all of these moments for Ramon Rao sir were very precious, and thanks to him for documenting this today, we are able to relive these precious revelations and these precious interactions with Bhagwan, and we'll continue this in the coming episodes. Many precious pearls are beautifully preserved by Ramon Rao sir in this book, and it'll be my joy to continue this series, Beacons of Prashanti, and share with you the learnings of this beautiful soul created by Bhagwan, Mr. Ram Mohan Rao sir. Thank you so much, Sairam.
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3: 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Thank you, and loving Sai Ram from Prashanti Nilayam.
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1: The atom is the primordial source for the existence of all beings. The whole universe is the combination of atoms, which verily represent God. How do we recognize the infinite power of an atom within us? In today's discourse, Bhagwan Baba answers this question. A divine discourse delivered by him on 23rd October 2001 during the Dasara celebrations held in Prashantinilayam.

0: are listening to excerpts from a divine discourse delivered by Bhagawan Baba on 23rd October 2001 in Prashanti Nilayam during the Dasara festivities. By reiterating the teachings of Sri Ramakrishna Paramahamsa, Baba advised us to yearn wholeheartedly for having the vision of God.
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0: Deep inside our hearts, O Sai, a wave of joy and happiness arise, knowing that our journey has begun from the form to the formless. Holding our hands, you lead us towards our journey. You comfort us. You love us. You lend us your shoulder when we get tired. We move ahead, least realizing that in our journey, we have already caught the hand of our formless Lord. Love all, serve all you taught us. Help ever, hurt never, you showed us. Opening your arms, my Sai, you welcome us. Surprised as we are, we hesitate to move. And you, O our dear, ever-loving Lord, tell us. Come, my child, merge with the divine and be one with the formless. We thus realize that our bond is above all and makes us feel one with Thee, O Divine Lord.
1: To You, O Divine Master of all, we, the staff and the students of the Sri Satya Sai Institute of Higher Learning, Anantapur Campus, humbly offers a collection of divine melodies entitled Journey with Sai, by humming to the tune of Malona Kuluvunna.

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You make us realize our dreams. You are our guide, our light, and our source of happiness, Sai Ma.

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Tell us, O Lord, do we have any way to find about your thousand names and forms?

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You are the one who rescue us from the trap of illusions. O Lord, always reside in us as you reside in the 14 lokas.

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In this ocean of love, Swami, please make us realize that the strength behind us is that of

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Come ye one and all, let us glorify the Lord who is Rama, Krishna, Shiva and Narayana.

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We offer ourselves, O Lord, Koti Dandalu, Shatakoti Dandalu.

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0: As the moonlight lights the path at night, let dharma or righteousness light the path of our lives. We just heard Sadguru Bhagwan Baba's divine counsel in his Guru Purnima discourse on the 24th of July 2002.
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0: It's a pretty long bhajan, but a very beautiful one. And definitely,
1: as long as the journey as Kailash.
0: Yes, yeah. But I think one really needs to practice to stand on the notes clearly.
1: And this is a bhajan where you go in the low area, like

0: So the base practice really helps for
1: doing justice to this bhajan.
0: Yeah, doing justice to this bhajan and singing this bhajan flawlessly. And really also the range
1: exactly.
0: practice.
1: Yeah.
0: This kind of practice helps us to sing these bhajans where you have the low also the high as well.
1: Yes.
0: Like Om Namah Shivaya. So one very important thing is to choose the scale of this bhajan while singing in Sai centers. It all depends on the singer who is really comfortable going high or going low.
1: Yes.
0: And because either way, a small glitch in choosing the scale will lead to a major accident.
1: Yeah.
0: You end up not reaching the notes and the right. words are not clear, or really break, you crack your voice.
1: Yes.
0: Singing in the high.
1: Yeah. So let's do the beat of the bhajan.
0: Yeah, the beat of this bhajan is 8 beat. Aditalam in the Carnatic classical music. Keherva in the Hindustani classical music. The count is 1, 2, 3, 4, 1.

0: चरणम श्री राम चरणम भजे.
1: As you mentioned, yeah, there are many more.
0: Yeah.
1: And I think we should let the listeners to do their own search and relish this raga. Wonderful. Thank you very much, Anirudh and Anand.
2: Thank you,
0: Vishu.
2: Sai Ram.
0: Sai Ram.
1: Sai Ram. So with that, we are done with all the technicalities of the bhajan. Let's move on now to see how we can pour our heart into this bhajan. Brother Balram Chandran, a former student of Bhagwan's University and a member of the Prashanti Mandir Bhajan group during his student days, now shares his reflections on this bhajan.
3: Loving pranams in the lotus feet of our most beloved Bhagwan. From a bhavam perspective, there are bhajans where you can think of a storyline while you are singing the bhajan itself. On the other hand, there are also bhajans which remind you about beautiful stories, leelas of the Lord. In my limited experience as a bhajan singer, as somebody who is learning to sing bhajans, I think the bhajan we are discussing today, Kalatitaya, Siddhirupaya, belongs to the latter category.

0: category where certain words remind you about beautiful episodes associated with Bhagwan. The key word here, I think, is Kalatita, the very first line of the bhajan. Kalatita means the one who is beyond time. Now, when you think of Swami as Kalatita, one who is beyond time, there are some beautiful episodes which come to mind. Once there was a photo session which was happening in Bhagwan's presence, and Bhagwan was giving everybody an opportunity to take photographs with him. So he would sit on the chair, a group of boys would surround him, he would be photographed with the boys, that batch of boys would move away and the next batch of boys would replace and, you know, have their chance to have a photograph taken with Bhagwan. Now, while this entire process was in progress, after some time Swami pointed out something very interesting. He said, see, man comes and goes, because the boys were coming and going in batches. So man comes and goes, but God remains. Through this beautiful episode, again, Swami reminds us that He is Kalatita, He is beyond time, because the world comes and goes. Like Swami says, Jagat, it comes, it goes, it comes, it goes. But God remains as the unchanging substratum, as the unchanging basis of all creation. So that's one thing which comes to mind whenever you refer to Swami as Kalatita. One more very interesting episode comes to mind. Once it happened that there was a drama which was being put up in Swami's presence, and before the drama, the entire group of students who were performing in the drama were all in the backstage. So as was the usual practice, Swami came to the backstage. He was looking at all the actors. He was making sure everybody was in proper costumes, appropriately dressed for the respective roles that they had to play. Suddenly what happened is Swami's sharp eyes noticed something which everybody else had missed. There was a boy who was acting as Lord Shiva. And Swami noticed that this boy was actually wearing a wristwatch. He had actually forgotten to take off his wristwatch. So Swami pointed this out. And then Swami said, see, you're wearing a wristwatch and you're supposed to be Shiva. And he said, you know, Shiva does not wear a watch. And after having made this statement, Swami actually showed his own wrist saying, see. So again, if you see, you know, Swami referred to himself as Shiva. And Swami says, see, Shiva does not wear a watch, which means he doesn't need to because he's again beyond time. Kalatita, the one who is beyond time, who is the master of time. There was one more fascinating episode which one of our senior brothers narrated to us. You know, we still have this clock which is there in the Prashanti Bhajan Hall, the Prashanti Mandir Bhajan Hall. I'm not referring to the Sai Kulwant Hall. I'm referring to the, you know, the Bhajan Hall where the bhajans used to happen once upon a time, the golden old days of Prashanti Nilayam. So typically the, you know, the watch was set to chime, to give out that, you know, that alarm sound at the appropriate time when the bhajan would start. You know, every 1 hour, every half an hour, it would, you know, there would be that chime which comes out. So one day what happens is that Swami is actually conversing, I believe, with the boys. And suddenly what happened is Swami kept on conversing and the clock, if I remember correctly, you know, it was past six. And suddenly one of the boys actually noticed that the clock was actually past six, and then what happened is that it had not chimed, because Swami was still busy talking to the boys. And, you know, when this boy, when the student noticed the clock, exactly at that time Swami also looked at the clock and their eyes met and both of them smiled. And it was, I think, 2 or 3 minutes past six. And it is only after Swami looked at the clock that this clock started chiming. So again, see, the clock again stands for time. And he, as the master of time, is actually able to control time because he is beyond time. But one thing which comes down to this bhajan is Kalatitaya Siddhirupaya Yogeshwaraya Namo Jagat Hitaya. Now, though he is the master of time, he is capable of altering time and space. Swami would typically do this only for the benefit of the devotee, only would do it for the welfare of the world. In fact, if you read this scintillating book, My Baba and I, by Mr. Hislop, There is a beautiful episode where he describes that once he was traveling in a car, I think, if I remember correctly, he was on his way to Parthi to have darshan. And if I remember correctly, he and his family were traveling in the car. So while the car was headed towards Parthi, suddenly from the opposite direction, there's another vehicle which comes in. And the car was headed for a head-on collision with the other vehicle, which would definitely have been fatal. Now the entire group inside the car, Mr. Hesloff and his family, they just cry out to Swami. They say, Sai Ram. And suddenly what happens is, the next moment they find that this vehicle, which was head-on, you know, about to collide with them, with their vehicle, suddenly they find that the vehicle is right behind them. So it is as though, you know, Swami had picked up the film of this gentleman's life and he had cut out only that one piece of film which actually involved the collision between that vehicle and the car in which these devotees were traveling. So here again, here definitely I believe that Swami must have, you know, altered time and space to guard a devotee. So he's capable of altering time and space because he's beyond time. He's Kalatita. But again, this is something which he does only for the benefit of the devotee, Jagat Hitaya, for the welfare of the world. But there are times when the Lord does not even have to alter time. In fact, one of our seniors who studied in Swami's college was sharing a very beautiful insight. I believe once while they were sitting in Swami's presence and Swami encouraged them to ask for any doubts that they might have, one of them asked a pertinent doubt. They said, Swami, if you look at the Mahabharata, where Krishna blessed Arjuna with the Gita, now, if you pick up the Gita today and then if you read it end to end, you know, even without any pause at a moderate speed, it could take you anywhere between an hour to an hour and a half, depending on the speed at which you read. Now, this boy's doubt was, he said, Swami, now, in a real life scenario, when you're actually in the battlefield, in the Kurukshetra battlefield, remember the Kauravas were waiting on the other side, the army was waiting to begin the war. Now, in a real life scenario, it should have taken more than 1 hour because Arjuna would have asked a doubt, Krishna would have answered, Arjuna would have pondered over it and then would have responded. So that would have taken a lot of time. So for that 1 hour, 1.5 hours, 2 hours, I mean, what was the enemy doing? How did the Lord keep them engaged? So this boy actually asked Swami, Swami, did you alter time and space? Did Krishna actually alter time and space? So did it seem like a few seconds to the Kauravas? But I believe Swami said no. In that particular instance, even that was not necessary, that didn't happen. I believe Swami said that when Arjuna asked a doubt, he expressed his doubt, Krishna answered the doubt just through one single verse. And that one single verse contained the essence of the entire Gita. And Arjuna, on account of his mental prowess, on account of his intellectual prowess, was able to understand the essence of it. And the great sage Vyasa, he grasped the essence of that one stanza uttered by Lord Krishna and he expanded it, he debriefed it to create what we read as Bhagavad Gita today. So, see, there are times when the Lord manages even without altering time and space, but again, because he is Kalatita, what he does is what would take, you know, days and months and years for people to explain, he manages to condense into one single verse. I also believe that the word Kalatita has one more dimension of meaning, and that is that Swami's message is timeless, it's eternal. It does not come with an expiry date. You know, anything which Swami says, and I think that's very important in the current context where we do not have the benefit of seeing the physical presence of a Lord. Earlier we could always run to him physically and then, you know, seek his physical presence, the comfort of his physical presence, try and get a word, try and give a letter, you know, and, you know, when he physically accepts it, you have this feeling that your prayer has reached him. It still reaches him, but then, you know, that physical presence was a great comfort. So sometimes it's easy to get confused, but I think one more important message is Swami's message is always eternal. Whatever Swami has said, the core of Swami's message is timeless. It does not come with an expiry date. It cannot happen that the basics which Swami has taught us ever changes. Again, a beautiful episode which one of our seniors narrated to us. I believe once they had a debate in the hostel in a very lighter vein, they were actually debating whether Swami really keeps his word. So there were a group of boys who argued that Swami will always keep his word. Then a group of boys argued that Swami, Swami may not always keep his word. You know, because in a debate you have to take either sides. Now there was this boy who was part of the group which was arguing that Swami may not always keep his word. A few days later, I believe this boy was sitting in the mandir. Swami walks up to him, calls his boy, hands over a sari and says, "Hey boy, I had actually promised to hand over this sari to a particular devotee. Okay, so go and hand it over now." Now that boy is in a state of shock because Swami is, you know, talking about fulfilling a promise that he made. And, you know, just a few days ago, he had argued that Swami may not always keep up his word. So this boy started running out. And Swami had not told him where this devotee was. So he runs out of the mandir and he goes looking for this person. Now while this boy was out all throughout, Swami was giving a live commentary. That boy was not physically visible. But Swami was giving live commentary of where this boy is going. So Swami described all his movements and finally this boy managed to spot the devotee, hand over the sari and come back. So the moment he came back, Swami said, "He's coming back." Okay. And the boys turned behind and found this boy actually coming in. So the moment he came and sat down, I believe Swami looked deep into his eyes and said, "Hey, remember, Swami always keeps up his word. Because he's Satya Sai. You know, he's the eternal truth. And his words will always have to come true." So I think Swami's message is of eternal significance. It's of eternal validity. It is timeless. So some of the basics which Swami taught is when Swami says that the connection between us and him is always direct. The connection between us and him is always heart to heart, love to love. We can always seek him within and we need not seek him outside. When he talks of inner you and not interview, I think those messages always stay. Swami is our mother, Swami is our father, Swami is our guru, Swami is our guide, Swami is the dearest of the dearest. And we can always directly connect with Swami. He always talked of what's a heart to heart, love to love, direct connection between the devotee and the Lord. This is just one example of many things Swami has taught us. The basics Swami has always told us. And I think these are eternal, timeless principles. So these are some of the thoughts which come to my mind when you talk of Kalatita. I pray to Bhagwan that each time we sing this bhajan, these beautiful memories come back into our mind. I think these are beautiful stories which we can meditate on as part of our preparation to sing this wonderful bhajan. Jai Sai Ram.
1: So that was Brother Balram Chandran, a very gifted singer who has sung in the divine physical presence of Bhagwan for 5 years during his stay as a student in his university. Currently, he is a regular singer at Sundaram, Bhagwan's abode in Chennai. With that, let's move on to the last part of this program. We will now listen to the version of the bhajan as it is sung in the Prashanthi Nilayam Mandir. And as you listen, dear listeners, please sing along.

Dear listeners, I am from Prashantinilam, the most happening place on the planet. And we are in the month of March, the month when the temperatures start rising in Prashantinilam, but at the same time you find that the Prashanti calendar is only getting flooded with more and more and more programs. This weekend you have the National Leadership Program, wherein the youngsters of the Sri Satya Sai organization who have undergone this 9 months of training in becoming leaders of Satya Sai organizations will be given their certificates. It is their valedictory function, as well as they will welcome the new entrants, the new batch of students who will undergo this course. So many things are happening silently. So many ways the organization is trying to build up the new cadre of youngsters who will take the mission forward. And today, when you look at the Sri Satya Sai organization, when you look at the number of inspired people who want to dedicate their lives for Bhagwan, you feel so overwhelmed with their devotion, their dedication, their commitment, and their maturity so early in life to lead a life of dedication, to make God the center of their lives. When there was the youth conference of Sri Satya Sai organization, the youth sadhana shibir in Prashantinilam, you were really touched looking at the inspiration and the zeal and zest with which the youth from all over India were here, and they wanted to play an active role in Bhagwan's mission. And it's the same when you now look at the National Leadership Conference. And every weekend there is some Parthi Atya, there was the holy celebration. So the celebrations never cease in Prashantinilam. Doesn't matter whether it is warm, whether it is pleasant, whether it is cold, because everybody feels warmed, feels welcomed by the love of Bhagwan, the ambience in Prashanti, and the beautiful manner this place touches everyone who steps into its sacred presence. And raw metals soon shine as gems, buds blossom as beautiful flowers, pebbles turn into diamonds. That is what Prashanti does. I've been sharing with you the story of one such beautiful soul who came as a nobody, who only wanted to serve, who was so touched by Bhagwan when he saw Swami way back in 1976 that he felt there is nothing more that he needs to do in his life. He felt his life was now rounded off. He had met Swami. All he wanted to do was to serve in his mission. So beautifully he has compiled all his experiences, and the book is now available in the publication division of the Sadhana Trust. It is called Divine Call and Divine Mission, a book by Mr. Ram Mohan Rao, sir, who served in the Sri Satya Sai Higher Secondary School for more than 4 decades. In the previous episode of Outside Inside Deep Inside, I shared with you how he came to Bhagwan, how Bhagwan blessed him with vibhuti and filled him with courage before the interview panel when he came to join Bhagwan's university. How for his sample class, Swami himself sat and saw him teach. How he was there as a pillar, as a rock of support for him whenever he needed him. All because he said, Swami, my life belongs to you. I only want to serve you. I only want to be near and dear to you. So Mr. Ram Mohan Rao joined Bhagwan's college. The interview went on very well. And I told you how in the evening of that day, Bhagwan himself came to him during darshan, and Swami said, do you know the result? You are selected. And he could not contain his joy, and he said, shall I come and join the college, Swami? Swami said, yes, yes, yes, join. And for him, his dream came true. And from then on, began a beautiful saga. When he went back to his college where he was working then in the town of Chhatrapur in Odisha, and
when he resigned the job, his colleagues there, of course, were shocked with his decision. They told, what a fool you are. You are going to a junior college. You are now teaching in a degree college. The salary that you will get there will be so less. You are in a higher position now. Are you mad to become a teacher in a junior college, in a school? You are now in a college. Why are you degrading yourself? It is a very foolish decision. All these people, they dissuaded him. But for Ramon, also, it does not matter at all. Because all he wanted to do, work in Bhagwan's institution. We know of so many such souls. We know of PhD holders who happily teach in the higher secondary school. We know of students who have done their M.Tech, still very happily serving in the higher secondary school. We know of students who have done double masters and still serving in the primary school. Because for them, that chance to serve in Bhagwan's institution is so precious that whatever role you get, it's a blessing. Nobody can measure that blessing with what you get in return in terms of the designation, position, money. All that is immaterial. For Ramon Rao, sir, it was a prayer emanating from the depths of his heart to serve Bhagwan. And when the call came, he just wanted to grab it with both his hands, with joy and with gratitude to Bhagwan. So he resigned his job there and he was determined to leave for Prashantinilayam. He reached Prashantinilayam on a Janmashtami day to report himself in the junior college, which later on came to be called as Sri Satyasai Higher Secondary School. First time he was watching the celebration of Janmashtami, he enjoyed thoroughly the ceremony of Bhagwan feeding the Gokulam cows and the way the cows were responding and the play of love between Swami and these gentle animals. It filled him with so much joy. In the evening, he listened to Bhagwan's discourse on the occasion of Krishna Janmashtami, and when he came out of the mandir, as the discourse concluded, he felt that he was not able to stand properly. There was some problem. He felt his head was spinning, so he sat down in a place, and then someone came and took him to the hospital, and he was diagnosed with a pneumonic spot in his chest. There was some problem in his chest, and they did the treatment. And Bhagwan, in his infinite compassion, created vibhuti for him. And that is what instantly cured him. It was the Trayodashi, the 13th day of the month. And he remembers so clearly how Bhagwan blessed him with that chance to join the Sri Satyasai Junior College. And he says, those were great days indeed. There were 200 students in the junior college and another 200 students in the degree college. And there was no hostel for the students built yet. So the students were accommodated in the extension wing of the East Prashanti block. And Bhagwan would often go there. He would surprise the students with his visits. Swami would speak to them so often. Swami would become their guide, philosopher, their father, mother, everything. Because he would be the one who look after all of their needs and wants. And Swami evinced a keen interest in the academic and spiritual progress of his students. So one Sankranti day, Bhagwan called all the teachers into the interview room and Swami talked about general matters concerning the students, if they were happy, if they were comfortable, if they needed anything. And then in the course of that interview, Swami looked at Ramon Rao sir and said, the standard of the students in English is very low because they come from a Telugu medium school and they are not conversant with English, and you have to do extra classes for them and ensure that they rise in the command of English language. And that is how Ramon sir started taking special classes for these students. And Swami said, ensure that they make enough progress. And for Ramon sir, it was a great blessing to get this direct message and direction from Bhagwan. So with all enthusiasm, he started taking extra classes for the students on Sundays, because these village students were free only on Sundays. And he would take these classes soon after darshan. So one day when he was teaching these students, he heard some noise outside. He heard some commotion. There is some movement outside. And then he saw that Bhagwan had arrived and Swami was peeping into the hall
where Ramon sir was taking these extra classes. And Swami said, so these are your extra classes for the weak students? Good, good, good. Swami came in, Swami blessed Ramon sir, Swami blessed the students. And for Ramon sir, this was such an encouraging pat on the back coming from Bhagwan himself. Here was a teacher, here was someone who immediately implemented what Bhagwan had told. And here Swami was saying that, see, I'm so happy. I'm so happy with you taking my instructions seriously. And it is these moments that Ramon sir had with Bhagwan that turned out to be eternal springs of inspiration for him. So he always, always tried to follow everything that Bhagwan said, always tried to ensure that we live up to Bhagwan's instructions. And there were so many occasions when Bhagwan rewarded him directly, indirectly. One day, when he woke up, he found that he was feeling extremely weak. On the previous day, actually he was not feeling okay, but he did not apply for leave. You know why? Because he had decided, after joining Bhagwan's institution, that I would never take even a single day's leave, giving sickness as the reason. He had told himself, I am dedicating my life to Swami, I will never take even a day's leave. Imagine the commitment of this teacher. So even though he was feeling extremely weak that day, he performed all his duties without missing any one of them. The students live in the hostel and the teachers have so many responsibilities in the hostel as well as in the school. So as like every day, he woke up the students for the suprabhatam. He took the students for jogging. He jogged along with them. In the afternoon, he had the challenging job of working in the garden under burning sun, because it was that day his duty to be in the garden and guide the students for their gardening activity. So he just took a lot of glucose so that he doesn't feel weak, and he continued to do his duties. And he did not miss all the classes that he had to take in the school. So from morning till evening, even though his body was not up to it, he did not miss even one of the things that he was supposed to do that day, which was part of his duty. And on that day, unfortunately, he had the maximum number of periods to take. So after he finished his classes, when he came back to his room in the hostel, he was completely exhausted. He was just lay exhausted, completely tired. He collapsed on the bed and there was just 1 hour left for him to go for darshan. And he was resting, just recouping before he can go for darshan. And it was then that a boy knocked on his door, a thin boy named Harish from the 8th class. He came to him and said, sir, if you don't mind, can I miss darshan today because I'm not feeling weak. I'm not feeling good. I'm feeling very weak. Can I miss darshan today? And here, Ramon sir told the student, why do you want to miss darshan? Take a lot of glucose. You'll feel strong. Let's go for darshan. So he took the boy to go to the staff room in the school where he had half a packet of glucose. And so Ramon sir and this boy, they prepared 2 full tumblers of glucose and they drank that water, glucose water. And that boy went for darshan. And Ramon sir also took that tumbler of glucose water and did not want to miss darshan. When Bhagwan emerged for darshan, Ramon sir was thinking of this glucose, thinking of this boy, thinking of how because of the glucose he could come for darshan and he could send that boy for darshan. All these thoughts were swimming in his mind. And as Bhagwan emerged that day, Ramon sir, looking at Swami, was thinking, thank God I came today. I would have missed today's darshan. Whenever I feel weak, this is what I should do. I should just take lots and lots of glucose. This is what I should tell the students too. Nobody should miss darshan. They can take glucose and feel strong and come for darshan. And he felt so happy that neither he nor the student missed darshan. And as the darshan was over and they were returning to the hostel, this 8th class student, Harish, the same boy who had taken the glucose water, came straight to sir
And he said something very interesting. He said, "Sir, today during darshan, Swami came near me. When Bhagwan came near me, I handed over a slip of paper to Bhagwan. I thanked Swami for enabling me to come for darshan because I was feeling so weak, and it is because that glucose that you gave that I had enough strength. And so I thanked Swami, saying, 'Swami, I'm so grateful to you that today I could come, though even though I was feeling weak, I could come for darshan by your grace.'" And Swami, as he took that letter, looked into my eyes and Swami said, "Boy, thank your glucose teacher. Thank your glucose teacher." For Ramon sir, those words meant the whole world. How sweetly, subtly, Bhagwan rewarded his passion to serve, his passion to ensure that the students don't miss darshan, his passion to never miss a day doing his duties, and his passion to ensure that students make the most of their stay in Bhagwan's school. Any number of such instances dot the beautiful tapestry of the life of Ramon Rao sir. He had the opportunity to speak about Dhammapada, the sacred Buddhist text, once a week in the institute foyer during the morning assembly session. For this reason, he took to the study of Lord Buddha seriously and would often meditate on the teachings of Lord Buddha. So one Sunday morning, as the bhajan was over, most of the students and teachers, they dispersed, and in those days, Bhagwan was living in the mandir itself, not in the Punachandra auditorium or later on the Yajur mandir. And Swami would emerge from the interview room off and on. There was late Sri Padmanabha Shastri, the pujari of the mandir. So as Bhagwan emerged from the interview room, the pujari approached Bhagwan and said, "Swami, I found this money which was left by someone in front of the Ganesha statue. We don't accept any offerings in the form of money here, but some devotee has left this money in front of the Ganesha idol. What should we do?" So, saying to Swami, he showed those few currency notes, and Swami picked up those currency notes, and Swami looked at Ramon Rao sir, who was sitting there, and Swami called him near, and Swami said, "Hey, you, Nepali, take this." More than the currency notes that Swami gave as prasadam, for Ramon sir, that remark from Swami meant so much, because it was a reflection of what he was doing then. That was the period when he was reading so much about Lord Buddha. Lord Buddha, we know, was born in Lumbini, which is in Nepal. And here, Swami was reflecting that, because out of the blue, Swami calls him a Nepali, though he is from Andhra and he lived in Odisha. So he knew it was Bhagwan's way of rewarding him with money, rewarding him with a blessing of his omnipresence, and telling him, "Whatever you are doing for my students, I know, I am with you. He still cherishes that 1 rupee note that Swami gave him, because that 1 rupee is worth $1 million or more for him. When he thinks about how Bhagwan has encouraged him, filled him with inspiration, filled him with courage, filled him with nobility, so that he can do his work and participate in his mission with all energy and enthusiasm. He spoke on Lord Buddha's Dhammapada for 4 years. And after that, the Vice Chancellor then of the university spoke to Mr. Ramon Rao, so asking him to speak about Sainath of Shirdi, about Shirdi Baba. So now Mr. Ramon Rao sir, he started reading the teachings of Shirdi Sai Baba, and he thought, "Before I embark on this beautiful, noble endeavor, I must take Bhagwan's blessings." So one Sunday, when Swami was casually talking to people in the mandir portico, half an hour before bhajans, he made it bold to tell Swami, "Swami, I wish to switch over to the teachings of Shirdi Baba and speak to the students in the institute foyer."
And Bhagavan readily responded, saying, "Manchidi, manchidi, manchidi, very good, very good, very good." And that evening, interestingly, Swami delivered a discourse on Shirdi Baba in the Mandir Bhajan Hall. It was like Swami was saying, "You want to tell the students about Shirdi Baba? I am already starting the session for you. Take it from here." So with great delight, Ramon Rao sir started telling the students the beautiful stories and glories from the life of Shri Shirdi Sai Baba. And one day, he prayed to Swami, "Swami, I have been doing this beautiful work. You should somehow demonstrate your presence to me." And no sooner had he prayed for this, he says, he found two large, beautiful, life-size photographs of Shirdi Baba and Satya Sai Baba, both the Babas, adorning the shrine in the foyer where he was speaking. Just the previous day, Bhagwan had sent these two huge pictures to be kept in the foyer of the university. And here, Bhagwan was responding to the prayer of Ramon Rao sir, who was speaking on Shirdi Baba, who wanted some indication from Bhagwan. And here Swami was still, "See, I am there in the altar of the fire. I am there in the form of Shirdi Sai. I am there in the form of Satya Sai. Can you see the huge pictures? There is no difference between me and my picture. I am there listening to you. I am there as you soak in the teachings of Shirdi Sai and fill the hearts of my students with this beautiful nectar." Ramon Rao said, during one of the interviews, asked a question to Swami. "Swami, won't you bless me with the vision of your divine form?" Sometimes when we read about the descriptions of people who have had the vision of the divine with many hands and many limbs and Shankha, Chakra, Gada, Padma and all these ways that we picturize the Lord, he thought maybe it would be nice to have a vision. And so he told Swami, "Can I have the vision of your divine form?" And Swami so sweetly said, "Have the darshan of the physical form. Then I will bless you with the vision divine." Swami was saying, "You are having the chance to see this form. Don't try to think about something which you don't even know, which is imagination. Here I am there right in front of you. Make the most of it." And that was a big lesson for Ramon Rao sir, that we should never miss the chance of physical darshan. And he was someone who never missed darshan, as I told you. Wanted the students also to never lose the chance to go to Mandir. And this was one instance when Bhagwan reiterated it to him in no uncertain terms, that forget the vision. This vision that you are getting every day, that itself is one of the rarest of phenomena that humanity is blessed with. Make the most of this. So countless were the blessings that Bhagwan conferred on him and through him to so many. And one of the blessings, as Ramon sir says, is that opportunity to groom the students, to groom the youngsters. As Swami says, it is not education, it is educare. Bringing out the best that is latent in every student, in every human personality. For Ramon Rao sir, Swami's literature meant everything. He was very, very keen in listening to Swami's discourses. In those days, Swami would deliver a number of discourses in the 70s, 80s, 90s. In fact, in the 90s, right from June till October, every single day in 1996, Swami delivered a divine discourse. So, for Ramon Rao sir, Swami's discourses were like nectar. Personally, I have seen how he would never miss to pen even as Swami is speaking. He would write down every word that fell from Bhagwan's divine lips. In those early years, in the early 80s, there arose in Ramon Rao sir a desire to record these discourses of Bhagwan. So he purchased a tape recorder. In those days, that's what was there. And so after the discourse is over, he would transcribe these discourses, these Telugu discourses, and he would relive the joy of listening to Bhagwan, of reading those divine words of wisdom
that Bhagwan had spoken. So after he transcribed these discourses, because he knew Telugu and he could write Telugu, it occurred to him that why don't I hand over the copies of these transcribed Telugu discourses to Professor N. Kasturi Garu, the editor of Sanatana Sarathi then. And so when he handed it over to Kasturi Garu, Professor Kasturi was so overjoyed in receiving this transcription of Telugu discourses, and he said, it is for the first time that anybody bothered to transcribe Baba's discourses and pass them on to me to publish in Sanatana Sarathi. First time anybody is doing this. And I'm so happy. It makes my work so easy. Till now, the Telugu discourses published in Sanatana Sarathi were actually translation of the discourses of Bhagwan in English, which I had made with the help of my notes. So Professor Kasturi would make notes in English as Bhagwan spoke, and then later he would translate that into Telugu and put it in Sanatana Sarathi. But here was someone who took the pain to transcribe Bhagwan's Telugu as it is and give it to him in script in the 80s, when you didn't have technology, you didn't have any of the means by which you could instantly get the script of Bhagwan's message. Today, of course, you have AI, artificial intelligence, who can give it to you in seconds. But here was Ramon Rao sir, with his love for Bhagwan so intense, after Bhagwan gave his discourse, he would come back and write every word. And this actually opened up beautiful horizons of divine proximity and interaction for Ramon Rao sir. And I'll tell you how. This gave him the joy to note down everything that Swami was telling in the discourse. And what he would do after he transcribed the discourse, he would write elaborate letters to Bhagwan in which he would convey his joy, he would convey his happiness, he would convey his thrill in doing this work of transcribing his discourse. And he would, like a child, tell Swami how he loved this point that Swami had said, how this other story that Swami mentioned touched his heart. So he would give his feedback and his appreciation and his joy at the discourse that Bhagwan had given. And he would go and hand over these letters to the boys who were serving Swami, and he would request them, please give it to Swami. And Swami would be overjoyed to receive these letters of Ramon Rao sir, sincere, simple soul who just was swimming in the bliss of Bhagwan's message. And as to a reward for his noble work of transcribing the discourses of Bhagwan and serving Sanatana Sarathi, Bhagwan eventually bestowed on him the blessing of translating his discourses into English, standing next to him on the stage. No effort for God ever goes in vain. If we have done anything sincerely for the Lord, we have no idea of how bountifully that little act for God will reward us in time to come. And here, Ramon Rao sir became translator of Bhagwan's discourses. He says, I can never forget the day when Bhagwan spoke to me and asked me to translate his discourse, which he was going to deliver on the occasion of the prize distribution ceremony of the Sri Satyasai Higher Secondary School. Bhagwan was received that day with Purna Kumbham and welcomed for the prize distribution festival. And after giving away the prizes, Swami beckoned to Ramon Rao sir to translate his discourse from Telugu to English. And for him, it was an unforgettable experience. It was like the fulfillment of all these years of soaking and drinking every word that Bhagwan had given mankind. After 4 years of listening to the divine word and transcribing the discourses, here was the opportunity Bhagwan was granting him to stand next to him on the stage. After he translated that first discourse on the prize distribution day, Bhagwan congratulated him and Swami said, very good, Bhagundi, Bhagundi, very good. Your voice is also very good. Imagine the joy. He was in seventh heaven. What more can you ask for? You want to serve Bhagwan. And Bhagwan rewards you so unimaginably. He only gives you the joy. He only gives you the chance. He only gives you the ananda. He only gives you the inspiration. He gives you the strength. And then
He lifts you to heights of ecstasy. And after that, he had many opportunities to translate Bhagwan's discourses on Ganesh Chaturthi day, on Shivratri celebrations in the Purnachandra auditorium. Swami asked Ramon Rao sir to translate live his discourse. A very memorable opportunity that came the way of Ramon Rao sir was Swami asking him to join the students to Kodaikanal and Ooty in the year 1987, 88 and 1994. Boundless was his joy, he says, because here he was sitting next to Bhagavan, and as Swami was speaking to the students, he was translating Bhagavan. There were so many such sessions during this trip. In fact, in Kodaikanal, every day there would be multiple sessions. And here he was. As Swami was informally, casually talking to the students, he had the opportunity to be there right next to Swami because he was the translator. And if he fumbled in the translation, if he was looking for a particular word, Swami would assist him. Sometimes Swami would make fun of him too. But that chance of being with Swami was so priceless. And again, Ramon Rao sir, who wanted to treasure all these moments, documented his experiences of being with Bhagwan at Kodaikanal for the benefit of generations of students who have no idea of how it is to be with Swami in Kodaikanal. And he brought out a book, The Essence of Sai, Kodai Visit 1988. He recorded everything that Swami had told during that trip and all the powerful moments of divine wisdom, divine manifestation and divine insight. In 2010, he carried a copy of this published book, and Bhagwan graciously saw through the book, through the pages of this book, and rewarded him with a smile and gave him Padmanabhaskaram. That encouraged Ramon Rao sir even more. In fact, the book that we are talking about today, where all of this is documented, is the book Divine Call and Divine Vision. That encouragement from Swami has ensured that Ramon sir continues to write. He also published a second book, Sai in Kodai, Kodai 1987, in the year 2018, after the years of serving in the Har Singh School. After his retirement, he is only spending time documenting everything that he has seen, everything that he has heard, so that times to come, it will help the students, it will help the generations of devotees. That is the reason why I am talking about Mr. Ramon Rao sir in this series Beacons of Prashanti. Because it is the tireless, selfless work of such souls that today we have chapters of Sai Saga, that we have Sai Bhagavatam with us, that we can soak in the nectar of living with Swami and living with Swami's true education. Another memorable blessing that Bhagwan bestowed on Ramon sir was a chance to be associated with the dramas, plays and skits performed in front of Bhagwan. He always nourished this intense desire to be associated with the cultural programs, especially these dramas in front of Bhagwan, and he fervently prayed that Swami, I should be given a role in this beautiful offering that the students make. And Swami responded to his prayers. One day during the darshan, as Bhagwan was returning after the darshan, Swami was passing by the students and teachers who were sitting on the veranda, and Swami spotted Ramon Rao sir, and Swami told Ramon Rao sir to go to the interview room. Then Swami called all the selected students who were to perform a drama in front of him in the institute auditorium, and Swami gave an opportunity to Ramon Rao sir to watch how the students were trained to stage a drama. And for the first time, Ramon Rao sir saw how Bhagwan took so much care in the staging of a drama, how he was so involved, how every little aspect of the drama needed so much of care. And that is where he realized, for him to become part of the dramas, to be staged in front of Bhagwan, he has to gear himself up in so many ways. All these dramas were very special because they were performed in front of distinguished luminaries who came as guests for the convocation and other special occasions. And it was during this time that Swami instructed Dr. Shiv Shankar Sai
and Ramon Rao sir to take care of the Telugu dramas performed during the occasion. And it all began with the drama Bhakta Markandeya. Swami had himself directed the Pathshala boys, the students who were learning Vedam in the 60s, to perform this drama called Bhakta Markandeya. Those boys were very small. Swami himself wrote the script in Telugu, and Swami only had done the costumes, the actors, A to Z of the drama. Everything was done by Bhagwan. Swami had trained the student, directed the acting, everything he had done, and he had taken the students to Mumbai, and they staged this drama in front of thousands of people way back in the 60s. And here, Swami was now given the chance to Ramon Rao sir and Dr. Shivshankar Sai to recreate these dramas. And Swami gave the Telugu script, which he had himself written many years ago. And Swami himself helped in the selection of the boys and trained and taught Dr. Shivshankar Sai and Ramon Rao sir to train the students, how to train the students in acting, in the delivery of dialogues. Then Swami got Dr. Sailesh Srivastava, who was an excellent music composer, also to get involved to take care of the music and the songs. And Swami himself demonstrated in the interview room to the singers how to sing the songs with the proper tune, with the proper intonation, with the proper flow and bhava. Swami attended the rehearsals in the Institute Auditorium. He even asked Srimati Anjali Devi and P. Sushila, they were popular actors and popular playback singers of the Telugu movie industry. And Swami asked them to give tips to the students and to refine their acting and their singing. And the drama, of course, became a huge success. Sir Ramon Rao sir was very involved in this Telugu dramas, and slowly Swami asked him to get involved in the English dramas too. And his first English drama was Sri Krishna Chaitanya, the great saint of West Bengal, and he had the opportunity to write the script for this drama. And Swami was very involved in the staging of this drama. It was staged during the annual convocation. And Swami would call the student to the interview room invariably every single day, sometimes twice in a day before the convocation, for months together. And he would watch the performance, the rehearsals. He would take interest in every aspect of the drama. He would give such invaluable suggestions and corrections. He would select the students, he would change sometimes the roles of the students. So everything was orchestrated by Bhagwan. The divine director had appointed Ramon Rao sir to be also one of the human directors in this drama. And for Ramon Rao sir, it was a dream. He was living in a dream, because this is what he wanted to do. He wanted to be involved in everything that the students did. He wanted to be an instrument in his hands. He wanted to be someone who used everything of his for Bhagwan's mission. Swami would go to the makeup room and he would adjust the dress, the crown, and all the other accessories of the actors. He would pose for a photo with the actors, and after the drama he would give away prizes. So no wonder all the dramas came out so exceedingly well, because here was Bhagwan giving everybody such precious opportunity. So that intense desire of Ramon Rao sir to be involved with the dramas gave him such priceless moments of divine proximity. Just like when he started sincerely that prayer and that intense desire to understand Swami's teachings and write down Swami's teachings, that gave him the chance to become a translator. Here he was praying for the chance to be involved in the dramas, and here that prayer gave him the opportunity of divine proximity, divine interactions, moments of divine learning and divine revelation. And I'll tell you the revelations. Ramon Rao sir took active interest in the acting skills on the stage in front of Bhagwan. There was one skit called One Day at Shirdi, which was performed with the students when Bhagwan visited the hostel. So he had written the script of the skit by packing the script with important episodes from the life of Shirdi Baba, and how Shirdi Baba had cured Bhimaji Patel, who suffered from incurable tuberculosis, how Baba's devotee Shama was bitten by a cobra, how the businessman who came to Shirdi wanted to get instant Brahmagyanam from Shirdi, and all that beautiful instances. Some had humor, some had revelation, some had cure,
The skit came out very well and Bhagwan was very happy with it. And in fact, after that, Swami asked for the mic. And then Swami said, I was not in a mood to deliver any talk today when I came here, but after seeing the drama, I feel like speaking to all of you. Imagine the joy Ramon Rao sir got. All he wanted was the students should become close to Swami. Students should get more opportunities to Swami. And he should be there, instrumental in taking the students closer to Bhagwan. And here Swami is saying, I'm so happy because the drama has come out so well. I want to spend more time with you all. I want to speak to you all. So that encouraged the students to do more skits in front of Bhagwan. In those days, the Parthi Yatra started. You know, there would be these occasions when devotees would come in groups and they would present programs in front of Bhagwan. And it occurred to Ramon Rao sir that why can't students here in Puttaparthi and Vrindavan also do the same? They can showcase their talent to Bhagwan. And Swami encouraged this and rewarded all the students who started making these programs at frequent intervals. And Swami said that now you are doing these dramas here, but there will also be a stage. And students took that to heart. And students started staging a stage in front of Bhagwan and doing these dramas. Swami would encourage them, you know, by posing a photograph with the participants in the drama. He would give away mementos. Swami would materialize rings and chains for important characters. All that was happening with the Parthi Yatras. And now Ramon Rao sir thought that I have to inspire the students. And the students should be able to get these opportunities of pleasing Bhagwan. So as a first step in that direction, he encouraged all the students to come up with small skits. You know, it doesn't matter if there is no costume. Just the bhava should be there. A beautiful story should be there. A lesson should be there. And all these skits, the themes for the skits were taken from mythology and Indian sacred history. And Swami encouraged these initial efforts of the students by rewarding them by photographs, granting them padnamaskarams, and all of these emboldened the students to now make bigger and beautiful skits and make them interesting. So as days passed by, students now started doing with costumes, and they would carry all these accessories, bows and arrows and maces and swords, to the bhajan hall. And they started innovating. They would have this entry into the stage from behind the portico, from behind Bhagwan's throne. And Swami liked all this creativity that was coming from the students. As I said, one day Swami said, very soon a stage will be built and the boys will act on the stage. The moment Swami said this, the students himself built stages with tables together, and they covered it with curtains from all sides, and they made that stage as attractive as possible. And they would get all these accessories and the stage material on the previous night, keep them in the enclosure behind the mandir arch, and they would start working on the stage from after morning darshan, and they would enact the drama with costumes, makeup, other accessories. And in the evening, Swami would enjoy the drama like a proud mother. All these dramas would be so moving and so colorful and captivating. And Swami would encourage the students more and more. Whenever the dramas had to be performed in the evening, the actors would assemble in the bhajan hall and wait for Bhagwan. And Swami invariably would come into the bhajan hall. At the end of the darshan, he would interact with the students. He would inquire which role, who was playing the costume, the makeup, the script, the directors, and there were great moments of interaction between students and Bhagwan, and all of them were overjoyed for those chances of divine interaction, divine proximity. So Swami would go from one end of the hall to the other looking for all the actors. He would speak to them and he would really fill their hearts with delight. Ramon Rao sir says, I still remember when Bhagwan made it a point to talk to students who made special efforts. There was a student who was to play the role of a thirsty man. And so this student literally went without water for hours so that his performance on the stage is as realistic as possible. And at the end of the performance, nobody knew this. Swami calls this actor and creates a ring for him. Even though his role was a tiny role, a very minor role, but here Bhagwan was rewarding the students for the sincerity in the effort that he has put in. There was this drama of Mirabai. Now, while selecting the boys for the female roles,
that would sometimes become tough because no boy would generally like to play a female role. It would be a difficult thing to do, and sometimes you can be even laughed at. But Ramamohan Rao sir found a student who was good with acting and dancing skills, and he agreed to play the role of Mirabai. And this student was in the 11th class. His name was Krishna Shastri, and he played this role as captivatingly as possible, and he danced very artistically. And during the performance of the drama, Bhagwan left the stage and went into the interview room, and Swami said, "I want to give something. I want to ensure that this Mirabai gets ample time to change the dress," because that was the time when Mirabai had to leave the palace of Chittoor and go to Vrindavan clad in ochre clothes. Swami was so sweet. Swami wants to give time. Generally in those days, the drama would go on as long as Swami is there. If Swami went inside, then drama would pause. So Swami, just to make it convenient and easy for Meera and give ample time for Meera to change dress, went inside the interview room. And at the end of the drama, Swami called this Krishna Shastri and created a beautiful chain and put it around his neck for his marvelous performance. Every time there was a female role, it was a challenge. As Ramon Rausa says, it was not difficult to find a student who will enact Mirabai, but there was another occasion when a student had to be found to enact the role of a servant maid of Akbar's daughter, and nobody wanted to come forward to do this female role. Finally, one boy who hailed from Odisha came forward to play that role, and so dressed in different costumes, the actors had assembled in the bhajan hall eagerly waiting for Bhagwan's arrival on the day of the performance of the drama. And at the end of the darshan session, Bhagwan entered into the bhajan hall and he started inquiring about the roles of everyone in the drama. As he was going from one corner of the bhajan hall to the other, Swami's eyes fell on this girl, this boy who was dressed as a girl to serve as the daughter of Akbar. And Swami took, when a student had to be found to enact the role of a servant maid of Akbar's daughter, and nobody wanted to come forward to do this female role. Finally, one boy who hailed from Odisha came forward to play that role,

0: as the daughter of Akbar. And Swami took so much interest in this actor who played this role, and Swami interacted with him, even though again it was a very, very minor role. But for Ramon Rao sir, it was again a reiteration that it does not matter what you're doing, how big is your role, all it matters is how sincere you are in that role, how passionate you are to offer that little thing to Bhagwan to the best of your ability. So many occasions, Swami would go into the interview room after the performance of the drama, and Swami would talk about the drama which he had witnessed. There was this significant drama called Devam Manusha Rupena. It was staged by the students of the Sri Satisai Higher Secondary School. The drama was about Shirdi Baba. And there was a scene in the drama in which Shirdi Baba left the body for 3 days and he came back to life after that. And as the drama was being staged, when this scene happened, Bhagwan went into the interview room after this scene was staged. And to the students who were with him in the interview room, Swami said, "A time will come when I too will leave the body like Shirdi Baba. But unlike him, I will not come back. My tomb will be in the place where I am currently watching the drama, where my throne is, and I too will speak from the tomb like Shirdi Baba. I too will speak from the tomb like Shirdi Baba." This was Bhagwan's revelation that came during the drama so suitably entitled Devam Manusha Rupena, the divine in human form. So all of these moments for Ramon Rao sir were very precious, and thanks to him for documenting this today, we are able to relive these precious revelations and these precious interactions with Bhagwan, and we'll continue this in the coming episodes. Many precious pearls are beautifully preserved by Ramon Rao sir in this book, and it'll be my joy to continue this series, Beacons of Prashanti, and share with you the learnings of this beautiful soul created by Bhagwan, Mr. Ramon Rao sir. Thank you so much, Sairam.
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1: Saram, dear listeners, and welcome to Tryst with Divinity, our series of conversations with people who have been touched by the love of Bhagavan. And today it's my great pleasure to have in the studios three devotees from Turkey, yes, from the Middle East, and there are more than 300 devotees from the Middle East region who are here in Prashantilam for their Parthi Yatra. It's been almost 1 week since they are here in Prashantinilam, and they've been having wonderful satsang sessions. Today is 19th of July 2014, and just this morning, the devotees from Turkey sang bhajans in the Sanctum Sanctorum. The previous evening, they sang songs in Bhagavan's presence, and today we are here in the studios just to know from them, how does it feel? What is it they have been experiencing last few days that they have been here in this divine hamlet? And when we heard that there are some devotees also from Turkey, apart from Oman and all the other nations, we got even more inquisitive, and that is how, by Bhagavan's grace, we have now in the studios three devotees. Orchun Don, he is a finance analyst in an internet company from Turkey. We also have Brother Umit Sile, who is a software architect working in a software company. And we have Mr. Rafi Bedikyan, who is the chairman of the Turkey Sai Center. There are two Sai Centers in Turkey. He is the chairman of one of them. Professionally, he is an industrialist. So welcome all of you brothers to the studios of Radio Sai. So, Arjun, can we start with you? You have the brightest smile here.
2: Thank you.
1: So how has it been in Prashantinilam? How does it feel being here?
2: Well, it has been the fourth year, but each year is becoming more and more intense to me. Mm. I think this is directly becoming more aware of Swami and His presence. I mean, wherever you are, and feeling Himself in your heart more and more. So it is becoming more and more intense to me.
1: Feeling Him within.
2: Yeah.
1: It's becoming more and more intense.
2: Yeah. Because as you take part in Sai activities in your country, you become slowly merged with them. I think I feel this way. So it makes it intenser to me each year coming here.
1: So once you come here, this feeling of knowing Swami within, experiencing Swami within becomes intense.
2: Yeah.
1: So it sort of recharges.
2: Recharges, of course.
1: Wow.
2: I totally agree that.
1: Wow. Wonderful. And how is it for you, Umit?
3: Well, it's full of realizations.
1: Realization? What sort of realization?
3: I mean, you have your time, and you can practice the things you're really reading. Try to merge with your life, and you start realizing what Swami is actually talking about. So. Being here, I think, makes the progress very fast. Mm-hmm. So, by nature, it's a very blissful area.
1: Yeah.
3: And you can concentrate and think on Swami. Mm.
1: So, it's really beautiful what you're saying, in the sense that once you come here, apart from it giving you that bliss, that peace, it is also helping you to understand Swami's teachings in a much more conscious manner. You're more aware of what Swami was trying to convey.
3: Correct, yes.
1: That's really wonderful, because ultimately we really need to take everything, all the experience has to be converted into action. And for us to convert that into action, we really need to understand at least some of it. Only then we can practice them. And if it is helping you, I think that is really His grace.
3: Yeah. For example, we are talking about seva and what is seva. I just realized that you can do seva every second.
1: Oh, yes.
3: You can share your experience with people. You can help anybody in many ways. I mean, it should not be physical, but you can reach out people, feel your share your experience. So in that sense, you can devote every second of your life to Swami, and everything can become seva in this way. I realized this week.
1: Yes. So it's you don't have to really physically go and help someone.
3: Yes.
1: You can just be yourself and also serve.
3: And Swami gives a lot of opportunities to the physical seva here. It's also like a role play. You learn how it feels.
1: Yes.
3: For example, even giving a big smile is very important.
1: Oh, yes.
3: You know, when you're serving.
1: Yes.
3: I just recognized this week that when you serve, if you have a big smile on your face, I mean, it's totally different.
1: Totally different.
3: Than with a smirt.
1: Yes. I think if you serve with a smile, even if there is less salt in the soup, people will not mind it.
3: Yeah.
1: It will still be nice. The coffee will taste much better and the pudding will taste much sweeter. Because you are just, you know, you're so happy that it came with so much love. You overlook everything. Because ultimately it's a mind that experiences everything. And the mind will just tell the tongue, hey, forget it. You know what? It's fantastic. It's really amazing. I mean, it's so beautiful when you realize these little things of life, right? These things is what makes our life so beautiful. And this place has the power to give us those feelings, give us those insights. Because it is so suffused with His love. This is the most, as I always feel, this is the most love-charged place on the planet. Because this is where He lived. For more than 60, 70 years. So, Mr. Rafi, tell us about your journey to Swami. You've been one of those who came to Bhagwan very early. You're the chairman of the Sai Center. You came to Bhagwan in 1994. It's been a very long journey with Bhagwan.
4: Yes, first we heard Sai Baba name from Kaya Gunatha.
1: Yeah.
4: In 1991.
1: Okay.
4: And we study with him.
1: Okay.
4: 2-3 years after he took us to Prashanti Nilayam. 94 December.
1: Yeah. Mr. Kaya Gunatha is a very long standing devotee, and we have also had him in the
4: 80s. From
1: yes,
4: 80s.
1: Yes, yeah. We have had him in the studio before.
4: And first Christmas time, 94. Came to put a party and with 36 devotees of Turkish devotees, and we had in 15 days 3 interview we received from Baba.
1: Wow.
4: First 30th of December and second one 31st of December and the third one is 6th of January,
1: 95.
4: And this 3 interview is we became the follower of Sai Baba.
1: Those interviews did something to you?
4: Yes, did. First one we got with 36 devotees. Babas do a lot of things, rings, and even do halwa in his hands.
1: Oh, it's like materialized halwa.
4: Yes, ask to ladies that how much time it takes to cook halwa.
1: Uh-huh.
4: They said that ladies, half an hour, 45 minutes. Baba show his hand and said that, what is in this hand? They said nothing.
1: Mm-hmm.
4: We are nothing, Baba, nothing. This Baba said that all universe in this hand.
1: Wow.
4: In this hand. And what, when Baba wants something, is its own hand.
1: Yes.
4: Anything.
1: Yes.
4: And start to halwa, full of halwa in his hands, and 36 person eat halwa. In the interview room, finished, and Baba asked, anybody wants? Yes, Baba, yes, and continue, halwa, and we eat Helva in the room. God. Yes, all the ladies, gents, we ate, yes. And do rings, a lot of things.
1: So many material items.
4: Yes, and after said that tomorrow, the families, mm-hmm. Monique will come to interview. And in that time, I came here to with families. Mm-hmm. My wife and my daughter, it's 4 years old, now 24. Mm-hmm. And with my family, next day, again take interview. Baba took us the inside room, the small room, us, and give instruction for our family problems or things what must do. In that room, only Baba spoke, give instruction to us. Mm. In that time, there is in Turkey there is radical Islamic movement,
1: okay.
4: And we are thinking with families that we can go US or UK.
1: Oh, you were thinking it's better to move out. Mm-hmm.
4: Baba said that, don't worry, I am blessing Turkey. Live in Turkey. Don't worry anything, and do what I am saying, mm-hmm. and your life will be my message.
1: Your life will be my message.
4: Yes, that is important.
1: Wow!
4: Don't talk any politics. Mm-hmm. Don't argue. Don't read. Don't look at television on the politics.
1: So don't just cut yourself from the politics.
4: Yes, no politics. No. Any arguing, discussing, reading that in newspapers and watching television, and that do what we are saying and do it. Your life will be my message.
1: Was that?
4: Mm-hmm. And the last the 6th of January again, Baba take us interview room and said that there is one lady that handicapped, his leg is not working. She had an operation, 9 operation, but she couldn't walk.
1: Mm-hmm.
4: He did a lingam.
1: Materialized lingam.
4: Yes, materialized. And Baba said that put in the water and drink it.
1: Mm-hmm.
4: And immediately that night put and morning start to drink.
1: Mm-hmm.
4: 6th day, she's walking.
1: She's not walking after 6 days?
4: After, that's, yes.
1: Wow.
4: This lady now is living, awesome. Turkish lady in living Holland.
1: So she's there now?
4: Yes, she's Holland, yes. And mm-hmm. we are very happy, mm-hmm. return back to
1: all
4: Istanbul.
1: All those things that you've heard in the scriptures.
4: yes, we live in 10 days, this, all
1: yeah,
4: the things.
1: Yes, all
4: yes.
1: That in 10.
4: All in 10 days. And after 95 of 70th birthday of Baba, 95. Mm. And we came again, very huge crowd here, 1-2 million people, with,
1: yes.
4: you know, with,
1: yes.
4: and we said we came with Kaya Günata, mm. and I bring my brother with mm. me, now he is the other center chairman,
1: okay.
4: also, and one engineer mm-hmm. with us, 4 people came, and we stay at Ejvarama school in that time. There's conference, world conference at the
1: world
4: same time.
1: Yes.
4: And in that days before, 5-6 days before birthday, Baba asked to us to interview.
1: Ah.
4: Yes.
1: Even when there was so much crowd,
4: very,
1: he remembered you.
4: So much. And we start to cry. Mm. We are very happy.
1: Mm.
4: And in that interview also Dr. Goldstein there.
1: Uh-huh.
4: And ask Kaya, talk with Kaya Baba. And immaterialist one ring to Brother Kael.
1: Okay. Oh, yes. Yes. Ring.
4: And one engineer also asking some physical things to us. That's how the ring become, how the lingam becomes sense.
1: Yes.
4: And Baba say, come boy, and do a ring and put his hand. He lay down, starts crying in the interview room and ask Baba to Golsin that, you know these people? No. And the country, you know? I don't know. So, this country is Turkey. Said Turkey. Yes. You know the in the map? Yes. Even you don't know.
1: Somebody asked me, Dr. Goldstein.
4: Yes, Dr. It's very dense. We are looking the other side. You don't know even this people is doing this. Explain to Goldstein. Goldstein.
1: Somebody explain to Goldstein, doctor.
4: Yes. And a lot of things special. And we come out and very happy we are. And I'm visiting Puttaparthi also every year, 3-4 times that birthday Shivaratri.
1: 3-4 times in a year?
4: Yes, and Yatra. This year it becomes
1: so
4: three.
1: Come 3-4 times?
4: Yes. Yes.
1: Awesome. I'm coming. People in India also don't come.
4: Sahira. And 97, again we came with the families and a few, 15 members with Turkish group, and we had an, again, interview, 97, with Baba. And Baba again, the Turkish group and the Venezuelan group take in the interview room and take the Turkish group inside the small room, and in that room ask that what we are doing, and I said that I'm thinking to establish a center. In that time there is one center that Brother Kaya Günata is chairman, and in that room I asked Baba that I want to establish. Baba said that okay, I will give my robe.
1: Some said,
4: yes.
1: I'll give my robe.
4: Yes. And I will give a ring to you, this. And ask the ladies that what color can I give him?
1: Oh, the ring?
4: Yes. Ladies said it green.
1: Oh.
4: Yes, Baba said, okay, green.
1: Yeah.
4: And
1: so that's what you're wearing now, the green.
4: Yes,
1: ring.
4: Yes, yes, green one. This is Baba's.
1: Wow, it's
4: yes.
1: Sparkling.
4: Yes.
1: Beautiful.
4: And we came out. Baba said that I will give the dress outside and the ring I will give the Venezuelan group all together.
1: Mm-hmm.
4: Come out. And we came the big room. Stay. Baba said that Venezuelan group, you know this guy? Asking my dress. Oh, everybody shouting, Baba, give me dresses. This is this boy asking a dress from me. Okay. Go back and bring dress, Baba, give me. And again, 10 minutes later, he's asking ring from me.
1: Oh, he's asking
4: This boy always asking something, and now asking green ring from me. Oh, do green and put Baba. And look, he's clapping his
1: eyes. He's winking at you.
4: Yeah. Yes, everybody asking, give Baba ring to me, give Baba dress to me. You know, Venezuelan group, yes.
1: Mm.
4: But Baba said that he will establish the center Turkey for that reason and ask. It's very, we are very happy. Yes.
1: Wow.
4: And I came out, Darshan, and came this corner that, before this coffee shop, there is some placket that, thought of day.
1: Thought of the day.
4: Huh? Thought of day. Uh-huh. Yeah. Yes. And we look, very happy, very happy Baba.
1: That's what is written there.
4: Yes, and we are continuing like this in Turkey, Istanbul, with Brother Kaya guidance and Sairam guidance, doing all study circles, Narayana Seva, bhajans twice a week. And every Tuesday study circles we are doing. But we are looking at your website and thought of the day. We are taking that at that Tuesday thought, and we are discussion.
1: Discussing on
4: yes,
1: the...
4: Yes, and one hour full.
1: Wow.
4: Yes. And after we are chanting Gayatri Mantra and closing the session. Yes. And this year we prepare monument of Baba.
1: Monument?
4: Yes, yes, we had monument and not stone. Huh. That's with hair or everything.
1: Oh.
4: You have in your mobile the...
1: You're preparing a life-size...
4: Not a little big.
1: Oh, even bigger.
4: A little big, yes. But in Turkey, they instruct like that. But now we will do the same sizes. And with sitting position and standing position, we will do two monuments this year. But the same exact position. And we put our bhajan room.
1: Oh, okay. You have it on the mobile phone. Okay, wow. Oh, it's almost like Bhagwan is alive there. He's blessing you.
2: Change the whole atmosphere in that praying room.
1: So the moment someone enters the hall, they'll feel a Swami is there.
4: Yes, yes, yes.
1: Very much there.
4: Yes, yes, yes, yes.
1: So what will this monument be made of?
4: That's like some material, plastic or material, yes.
2: I think silicon, you said.
4: Huh? Silicon. Yes.
1: Okay. So you
4: and
1: have
4: all the hair is...
1: Natural.
4: Natural, yes, natural.
1: Oh, okay. Wow.
4: Everything this, yes, and shave, after shave, yes, they prepare like that, yes.
1: Oh, wow.
4: It's very, very different eyes is, that's...
1: And this rope is what Swami has given?
4: Not that one. That rope is on the chair.
1: On the chair.
4: Yes, on the chair.
1: Oh, okay, on the chair you have placed Bhagwan's rope.
4: Yes, on the chair.
1: I mean, there are so many living symbols of His presence.
4: Yes.
1: And now you have a figure which is so alive.
4: yes. So alive.
1: Amazing.
4: Somebody is coming from outside of the country. It's...
1: To do it.
4: Yes.
1: Amazing.
4: Very surprised when coming.
1: Yeah, because as I'm seeing this picture on the mobile phone, in the moment you come in, anyone will just be completely taken over.
4: Yes,
1: they just have to sit there knowing he's just standing there.
4: Yes.
1: Wow. Yes. Amazing.
4: And after, I don't know exact years, that youth conference, first youth conference, Baba gives one dress to my daughter.
1: Okay. So,
4: and we are doing all that Baba says to us.
1: Very happy.
4: Yes. We are trying to do my life will be His message. Yes,
1: you're trying to live a life.
4: Yes,
1: like that.
4: Before going out to room, interview room to Darshan, Sai Kulwantol.
1: Yes.
4: Said that.
1: He called you.
4: Yeah, call us again. Said that don't forget it. Your life will be my message.
1: Wow.
4: It's very heavy.
1: Very powerful.
4: Very, very
1: yeah,
4: heavy.
1: I mean, yeah. In one sense, it's a huge responsibility.
4: Yes.
1: But in another sense, that is the way to lead a blissful life.
4: Yes. We are very happy.
1: And you have taken that as the mantra of your life, to live that.
4: Yes, it's...
1: That's Bhagwan's word.
4: Yes. Not easy, but... You are living here, yes, you are.
1: In the world outside, there are many challenges.
4: You have big responsibility also.
1: Yes.
4: Sairam.
1: But He takes care.
4: Yes. Every moment.
1: Yes, absolutely. We really would like to hear more from you about how you feel His presence more. But let us go back to Archan. So, tell us, Archan, take me back to your first darshan.
2: First darshan. I was not aware of it, to be honest. In fact, I started to come to Sai Center 4 years ago.
1: Mm-hmm.
2: But before that, I believe that it started way back from that. When I was 12 or 13, I'm not sure about the age, but I was a really, really small kid.
1: Mm-hmm.
2: It was like night, 11 p.m. or something. My parents were just sleeping.
1: Mm-hmm.
2: I was alone in the living room watching TV. Suddenly, on one channel, a TV program started, and they were referring to Sai Baba. They were showing Sai Baba. but in a negative way.
4: Mm-hmm.
2: He does that, did that, and people are, attracted to him this way or that way. They were just having a negative presentation about him. Since I was a little kid, I watched the whole series, but I had no thought on my mind who he could be. Even though the program was negative, I had no thought on my mind, neither negative nor positive. Mm-hmm. So I just watched it. And after 8 or 9 years later, it was my, I was 19 or 20 years old at that time. It was a really depressful, difficult time for me.
4: Mm-hmm.
2: My father, my parents had to change their jobs after 17 years of working someplace.
4: Okay.
2: All my childhood passed in somewhere, but we have to go another place. It was so depressful for us. I was so alone. Rejected in university even among my friends.
4: Wow.
2: I was undergoing a lot of things.
4: Mm.
2: So I tried to find a way out of religion.
4: Mm-hmm.
2: I wanted to read, I wanted to, get close to what Islam says, what we should do, to get over this or to become close to God.
1: You're looking for solace somewhere, support, some solace.
2: Yeah.
1: And you went to religion for that.
2: Yeah.
1: Okay.
2: I think, it was a well played, well organized play for me to, just extract what was inside. It was there, but something had to, take it outside.
1: Yes.
2: That depression was
1: sort of the catalyst which helped you to get into all this.
2: Of course, yeah.
1: Yeah.
2: Just I went on, the daily prayers in what Islam says, but also still depressed with not, having a sign of getting used to it or getting over it. But I was continuing it for almost a year or so, one or two years. When I was 21. I contacted to my old neighbor. They were followers of Sai Baba, but I had no, trace of that in our time when we were living together with them.
4: Mm-hmm.
2: We lived together for 17 years,
4: mm-hmm.
2: but they were Sai followers, but I had no,
1: You didn't know at all?
2: I didn't know.
4: Uh-huh.
2: But it was so surprising, and after my depression, and after we moved out from that place, mm-hmm. after 1 or 2 years later, that depression, got me there to their home again,
4: okay.
2: but this time for Sai Baba.
1: So you visited an old neighbor, and now you realize that they are Sai devotees, and you were actually with them for 17 years, you never knew that.
2: Never knew that.
1: Okay. Interesting. So what happened then?
2: I opened up myself. What was I having those times?
4: Mm-hmm.
2: To be honest, every day, it was a really worse day. It was getting worse and worse for me,
4: mm-hmm.
2: as becoming alone. So there was no meaning of life for me. I was just so, in pain. Not in physical, but those thoughts, I don't know if they were mine or not. I was just so angry with myself for something. I was just praying to die. Why am I alive still?
1: Oh, the pain was so much.
2: Yeah, it was that much, yeah.
1: Oh my God.
2: So I opened up myself to her. She's also like a psychologist. She was also like a healer, like Mr. Kaya.
4: Mm-hmm.
2: She listened to me. And we tried to find a way out. But at that time, she introduced me to Swami and about his teachings.
4: Mm-hmm.
2: There must be a reason for all that you have undergone, she said.
4: Mm-hmm.
2: Still not about, but I continued to go there and talk to her more and more. She gave me books. It was slowly getting a meaning. I was slowly getting something out of it. But at this point, for now, today, when I look back to there, it had to be there. If you want to, like Mr. Kaya,
4: mm-hmm.
2: she listened to me, and we tried to find a way out, but at that time, she introduced me to Swami and about his teachings.
4: Mm-hmm.

0: want to eat spinach today, you have to, you know, cook it at a certain heat. I think that heat was my depression at that time. I had to, you know, just bring it to a certain level.
1: Yes.
0: So day by day, in 2 months, she mentioned about the group that they got together. But the first time she mentioned about Baba, there was a guru in India, a leader, a spiritual leader, and having these books, having said that and this. So she was mentoring me with what Baba said. Also, it was the summer of 2010. They had another pilgrimage tour here.
1: Okay, there's a pilgrimage planned.
0: Yeah, they were performing Turkish classical music, and it was so enchanting.
1: Yes,
0: I watched it over and over, over and over. Then I realized the group, and Mr. Rafi was heading.
1: Yes.
0: She just requested me, she just invited me, come and see.
1: Okay.
0: I mean, the first night I attended, it was a Thursday night, it was a bhajan night. It was amazing. Everyone was so devoted to what was singing there. And nobody was just even blinking eye to each other, just connected to Baba. The music was really at high pitch, at high frequency. The leaders were taking, and the chorus was following them. The music was really different, because for the first time I'm hearing bhajans in Sanskrit, and it was so different. It just took me. After second or third time, I really get attached to it. Now today, I'm not even listening to another song, just bhajans.
1: Only bhajans?
0: Only bhajans.
1: Oh my God.
0: That's all.
1: You got so enraptured with bhajans. Wow. And so you came to Parthi in 2010.
0: After 1 year, I came. Also, Baba Samadhi was Baba Samadhi took place. But I think it is not that important to seeing him physically, because in many of his discourses, even I think more than 90% of them, he tries to convey the message that there should be heart-to-heart connection with me, not physical.
1: Correct.
0: That should be heart to heart. If you develop this kind of love, you will achieve me. You will achieve that so-called realization.
1: Yes, absolutely. So in 2010, you came to Prashanthi Nilaya.
0: No, I just watched it.
1: You just watched the video.
0: Yeah, watched the video after she introduced me her group.
1: Okay.
0: It was 2011 after Samadhi.
1: After Samadhi, you came.
0: Yeah.
1: Oh, okay. And now you have that heart to heart connection with Swami.
0: I'm trying to. I'm trying. Let's be trying. Because it is endless.
1: Wonderful, wonderful. But as you mentioned, bhajans have become so much a part of you now.
0: Yes, of course.
1: Even though you don't understand some of the words, they are Sanskrit words.
0: We're getting used to it, because in our translations, there are certain people doing translations from this Prashanthi Nilaya,
1: literature.
0: Literature.
1: Yeah.
0: They're translating, up to 50 or 60 books were translated, and also some, Sanskrit terminology is also conversed. They're also preserved. They just give the word, then the meaning in paragraphs. So we just get used to get,
1: So slowly, with the help of this literature, you're knowing more, and so now you're liking it.
0: Also,
1: more.
0: English translations are available on the web.
1: Yes. And you like the tune and the way the bhajan flows.
0: Of course. I have already listened to many of your tutors.
1: Oh, you listen to bhajan tutor?
0: It's enchanting, yes.
1: Oh, that's
0: connecting.
1: Wonderful. So do you like that, in bhajan tutor, we try to give the word by word meaning of every...
0: word by word.
1: Does that help you?
0: Really? I mean, some of us really don't know, because Baba says, try to understand what the bhajan says. That will connect you, I think.
1: Correct.
0: If you do not understand what you're saying, it is just lip service.
1: Correct. Correct.
0: Isn't it?
1: Yes, absolutely. Oh, that's something which really is so heartening for me.
0: Of course.
1: I mean, really so happy that Bhagwan is helping us. I mean, in being of some use to somebody somewhere. So, Umit, tell us your story. When did you really fall in love with Swami?
2: It's an interesting story. My father was a spiritual person. And he taught us Islam when I was a small child. And I was always in search of why we are here. What's the purpose of this life? And after 30 years, I was still nowhere.

0: And I started Qigong training by myself from books, Taoism, Reiki, mindfulness training. So I was just in search.
1: Trying to look for answers within.
0: Yeah, looking for answers, but even all those different sects give some superficial information, but the reality is mostly hidden, you know. And I had an illness, and I went to many doctors. My feet were getting purple and swollen out of something, and in the middle of the night at 3 o'clock they started burning. So
1: your feet?
0: Yeah, feet was on fire.
1: Oh my god!
0: So I go to a medical doctor. She said, "Don't walk on the grass ever again. It can be allergic." Chemo allergy pills, it didn't work.
1: Don't walk on the grass.
0: Yeah, it's
1: okay, that's what she does. Okay.
0: She was MD anyhow. But the medication didn't work on me. So I went to my Reiki teachers to try to get help, and then they said, "I think the issue is above us." So they forwarded to me to a spiritual healer. And when I first met her, I explained the situation, and she did some healing, and she mentioned the name of Sai Baba, nothing else. I have never heard of him before, and it was 2 years ago. No idea who Sai Baba is. I thought it was a local monk in the, you know. Then I went home and opened the internet, wrote Sai Baba, and started looking on. It was very interesting. If you don't know anything about Sai Baba and you go to internet, you get a lot of information, some of them good, some of them bad. Yes. So I thought to myself, it's my decision.
1: Yes.
0: Not the media's decision, what I believe in. That's very
1: it's
0: important.
1: Not, you don't want to go by the media. You want to go by yourself.
0: Your heart.
1: Your heart.
0: What it says you, because you are the only one who is making a choice.
1: Correct.
0: That's very important. So I kept my mind open. After a few weeks of healing, I was introduced to Sai Center in Turkey. And before that, she gave me some books. Like I started with Sadhana. And started reading, and
1: Sadhana, the inward path.
0: Yes. Yeah.
1: Okay.
0: And when I started reading the book, there was nothing superficial about it. It was all hard facts. Yeah. What I was searching for 36 years, it was there in every line. I mean, no word more than necessary. So it was unbelievable for me. I started one book, the second book, and then. She introduced me to the Sai Center, and the first day it was bhajan singing. I just sat there, and since I was a Muslim, it was another shock for me. You know, there were a lot of objects, pictures on the walls, people are chanting the names of many gods. So, you know, it's totally ununderstandable for
1: someone who's brought up as a Muslim.
0: Brought up as a Muslim. So I said, just try to listen and be open-minded. Keeping an open mind is very, very important, I believe. So I started to go to this Sai Center in Turkey, and they had the discussion sessions, learning sessions, study circles every Tuesday. It was very interesting. That the topics were very interesting and very relieving. And at first, you read things, but you don't understand. So I started thinking about every word again. You know, you think you know the word's meaning, but in fact, you don't know. It's filled with some ideas, but you have to go deep into meaning of every word. So we call in Turkish tefekkür, which means to think on something for a long time. And practicing, trying to live this sentence, for example. So day by day, it started revealing the meaning of these sentences.
1: The more you contemplate on it, revelations come.
0: Yes, and for the last 2 years, I'm slowly contemplating more and more, reading more, and trying to get connected.
1: Wow. So can you share one or two insights, so one or two such realizations that you've got after contemplating on Bhagwan's teachings, and how that has helped you in your life, in your daily life, in your professional life, personal life?
0: Last year it was my first time in Prashanti Nilayam, and I think it was the second day of bhajans, and everybody was singing bhajans, and they put up the video of Baba on the screen walls, and he was walking. At that moment I felt that he's actually walking. Physically he was there, and a tsunami of love was coming to my side. I started crying. It was like mother coming with all love and hugging me. I still can't cry right now. It was such a strong emotion that I realized how much God loves us. His love is infinite. Maybe I felt a fraction of it, but it was life-changing. So I understood what love of God can be, even a little bit.
1: Wow.
0: It's beyond explanation. So when you feel this kind of love, it changes you. It really, if somebody loves you so much, you love him back.
1: Yes. What can you do?
0: That's unstoppable. You know, you owe him so much because it takes care of you. I mean, you are here because of him.
1: Correct.
0: The reason of existence is God.
1: Yes.
0: So he is the mother, he is the father.
1: Yes.
0: He gives you food, he dresses you, he sends you to school, he finds you a job, he pays you the check, he buys you a new car. He does everything
1: for you. How can you not love him?
0: Of course. One of the realizations was actually, I was contemplating on love. What is love? It was a few months ago, and I was thinking over and over, what is love? Because you like many things, but love of God, love of a girlfriend, love of mother, you know, it was just not right in the place. And after a week, I recognized that love is actually becoming aware of something. Because for a beautiful car, you like the car because it's beautiful. You start understanding the aspects of beauty, and then you like this car. With divinity, divine love, I think day by day we discover what is divinity, what is divine, and then our love becomes bigger and bigger. So it's not a word. It's something that gets bigger every day, but with awareness. So I understood love is actually being aware of it, being aware of something very beautiful.
1: Wow. Wow. You realize that you don't, it's not liking something because you know something's about it. You, more and more you discover how profound it is.
0: Yeah.
1: Something like that. Very difficult to describe, yes. There's one definition of, again, Bhagwan once told one student that true love is infinitely, supremely deep, expansive, and selfless. Infinitely and supremely deep, expansive, envelop everyone, and selfless. That is what we have seen in Bhagwan. I mean, I can only think of Bhagwan, as you mentioned, you know. And how can you not love him? Because we have only seen that aspect of him. If it is anything that Bhagwan did all his life, he did only this. He was only loving everyone. And that is how he has, and he continues to do in his own mysterious ways. And that's how we are here today. You from Turkey and me from a small state in Orissa, and we are in India, and we are talking. So, Mr. Rafi, tell us, you are saying that there's so many ways now you continue to feel his presence, and he's guiding you, he's guiding the organization there. What are those moments when you cherish about the instances when you felt His presence so much and you felt Swami still with us so much?
2: Yes, we are as like you. You are living in Prashanti.
1: Yes.
2: Yes, 24 hours.
1: Yes.
2: Yes. We are living in center 24 hours. That's building.
1: So you create the Prashanti there.
2: and with Brother Kaya, same building.
1: Mm-hmm.
2: One flat is kitchen
1: mm-hmm.
2: for Narayana Seva. One flat is health clinic.
1: Okay.
2: And one flat is center.
1: Free health clinic.
2: Yes.
1: Mm-hmm.
2: And one flat for our living, family living.
1: Okay, so and one floor, each floor is dedicated to one thing.
2: Yes, one thing.
1: One is for Narayana Seva,
2: And we are
1: clinic, one is for temple, and one is for
2: family. Yes. All the flats is belong to Baba. And
1: it is his house.
2: Yes, his house. And we are, every day we are aware with Baba. We are living with Baba, like, and we feel Baba every moment. We are, every hour, if we need some help, solve the problem, if it's something, it's, we realize that Baba is pushing. Yes. You can, how we can do, we are very few person.
1: How many people are there?
2: It's almost 10, mm-hmm. mostly 10
1: mm-hmm.
2: people. That these people are doing this, all this sevas.
1: Mm.
2: Bhajan singer is the same.
1: Mm.
2: This came here, 4 singers,
1: mm-hmm.
2: 2 singer in Turkey, that's 6
1: mm-hmm.
2: maximum. Every this singers is singing Thursday, Sunday,
1: mm-hmm.
2: doing the same people for 2-3 peoples doing Narayana Seva, all the Sevas. And Brother Kaya and another Mr. Swat, that university teacher.
1: Yes.
2: Yes, maybe do a interview.
1: Mm.
2: They translate 50 books, only Baba literature, Baba's discourses.
1: 50 books they have.
2: Vahini.
1: Wow.
2: Speaks and Baba discourses.
1: Wow.
2: And sadhana, all that books is 50 book translated and published, 16 book translated, ready to published.
1: Wow.
2: In 1-2 months.
1: And
2: Brother Kaya wants to finish all the Baba's literature, all the speaks now.
1: Okay.
2: We are finishing the speaks and very few vahinis there is. And we are translating only the Baba's literature, not Rafi saying book.
1: No.
2: Or Chon's books.
1: Personal writing.
2: Personal
1: messages.
2: Messages, yes.
1: Wow.
2: And this is Baba's grace, yes.
1: Absolutely.
2: Yes, Baba's grace.
1: That this work is happening with just 10 people there.
2: Yes, this is
1: amazing.
2: Yes. And not only this, there is in this group, in doing this bhajan singing or doing seva and doing at the same time EHV teachings.
1: EHV
2: teachings. Yes, and this 2013 and this year also mostly in the government school, our normal persons teaching EHV.
1: Okay, so
2: without EHV. Any diplomas, anything, government permit to us to teach.
1: Wow.
2: You can teach.
1: That's amazing. In a Muslim country, the government has given the government, permission to teach
2: and
1: EHV.
2: And government children prison.
1: Prison?
2: Prison. Yes, one day a week.
1: In
2: the prison, yes. Wow. They are giving EHV lesson there to the children. In that the prison children. And the schools, 3-4 students. This is doing it, this 10 people doing this.
1: Only 10 people doing all this?
2: Approximately, yes. There is devotees coming to
1: help
2: bhajan,
1: mm.
2: coming to study circus, but the mostly this
1: the core team is doing all this.
2: Living with this.
1: Yes.
2: Your life is like only with this. Only this.
1: Life is only
2: your
1: this.
2: Your life is.
1: Yeah.
2: You know.
1: Yeah. Just like in Prashanti, we all of them are busy in his work.
2: His work. Because my thinking that Baba. Always giving. That is the love. Giving. Always giving. Nothing, no any minutes for
1: ourselves.
2: Yes, we are going to this way. Same. Very slowly. Not comparing with mommy. Baba always giving. 24 hours giving. Absolutely. The universe. Yes. This is the love.
1: Yes. Love. We in our own ways. He is the sun. But we can be little candles. He's given so much light, so much warmth, and just like the sun burns itself out to give us happiness.
2: Yes,
1: to give us warmth.
2: Yes, and also Orchun now this 4-6 months start. We are doing the DVDs, mm-hmm. Baba's
1: discourses,
2: and we are. Writing on the right subtitles, Turkish. Yes, Turkish wow. start. And he is now trying to prepare DVDs because before Bajan, we are showing a video to Baba videos, Darshans and these things. And for the health clinic that patients is waiting, mm-hmm. We are planning to put television and video that Baba's darshans or anything, and we need the documents for the hospitals, for the schools. Because a lot of people that coming to health medical clinic for health and asking that who is Baba? Is Baba? We must show to his works first.
1: Correct.
2: We cannot explain that Baba is God first step.
1: Correct.
2: We cannot.
1: Yes.
2: After we are going to one books, his life, we have a book for Baba's life, and Sadhana, or after Vahini, Dhyana Vahini, or because a lot of people going to meditation course, yoga course, and we are giving that Jyoti meditation. We are...
1: So you're creating literature which you can give to people who want to know about Swami.
2: Yes. We need this document. We have no document for that Bangalore hospital, this hospital.
1: Okay.
2: You can, if you can help, yes.
1: Oh yes, we can.
2: You can send email. Orchun is looking for on this matter.
1: Sure,
2: you can contact with him.
1: Sure.
2: He's in difficulties to prepare.
1: Uh-huh.
2: We are buying from Booktrust and your.
1: But we have a lot of material on the internet, on Radio Sai website. I can guide you, which you can just download, all available free. You can download, translate, and you can make your own booklets and publish it there.
0: Well, up until now, for our documentation, we have gathered a lot of information, a lot of videos also, also articles with various people. For creating our documentation, we need high quality, videos for these. Because on the internet, you have, a small quality, a low quality of videos are available.
1: Yeah. You need high resolution videos.
0: High resolution. These will be, watched by people. Because, as I remember, from Bhagavad Gita, Krishna says to Arjuna, if you ask me, I think, I will, within 99% of likelihood, I will recommend you the Karma Yoga. So Bhagavan showed this love in action to us.
1: Yes.
0: So we have to show love in action also.
1: Absolutely.
0: We want to, we're trying to contemplate the series of Bhagavan's life is love and action.
1: Mm-hmm.
0: We thought of 4 episodes of series, starting with his life, who is Sai Baba, then going with seva, education, and health.
1: Yes.
0: What was done?
1: Mm.
0: So
1: wonderful.
0: We're gathering information. Also, we're working with very good people, very devoted people.
1: Very nice.
2: We have studio, small studio.
0: Oh,
2: we built a, like like this.
1: Okay, just a small one.
2: Small one, yeah. Yes. Orchun is.
1: Oh, looking after the studio.
2: Looking after
1: so it's yes. The studio to meant for recordings.
2: Recordings, okay. Yes.
1: Audio recording.
2: Audio recordings.
1: Very
2: also.
1: Nice.
2: And we are doing the bhajan recordings sometimes.
1: Wonderful. Yes. We'll be happy to. I'll be really happy to help you in whatever way we can in terms of giving you this content. Because content is what you need to translate,
3: of course, yeah.
1: And be it for to create something audio or text. So definitely we'll do that.
4: Sairam, you just heard the first part of the conversation with a group of devotees from Turkey. Mr. Orchun Doğan, who is a financial analyst in an internet company, Mr. Umit Sile, a software architect, and Mr. Rafi Bediakkon, chairman of one of the SAI centers in Turkey, and professionally an industrialist. They were in Prashanthinilayam on their Pratik pilgrimage in July 2014. The devotees from Middle East presented to Swami a beautiful musical bouquet during that pilgrimage, and they too were part of that offering. In conversation with them was Radio SAI's Bishu Prishti. This was recorded in July 2014 at the Radio SAI Studios. Dear listener, your feedback is valuable to us and you may write to listener@radiosai.org. Thank you and Sairam.

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2: Om Sai Ram. Myself, my husband and my guru Ustad Dilshad Khan Sahib, our koti koti pranams at the lotus feet of our beloved Bhagwan Sri Sri Sathya Sai Baba. Baba, I have got no words. I don't know how to express my feelings and the happiness, the honor you have given me and the blessings and given me the opportunity to sing before you in such wonderful occasion. I must have done something good in my last birth. Otherwise it is impossible for me to get a chance like this to sing before you, Baba. It is all your kripa, it is all your... Baba, I am going to sing a Hindustani raga called Puriya Dhanasri. In Karnatak Shaili, it is equivalent, it's known as Kama Vardini. After this raga Puriya Dhanasri, which I will sing a Drut Khayal, that is the fast tempo, I will sing Mira Bhajans. With Baba's command, I start my concert, and my all respect and regards to my elders and my Om Sai Ram to all my friends and my brothers. Sai Ram.

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Radio Sai now brings you Moments of Oneness, a program of music, chanting and readings from the rich heritage of the world's religions. We hope that you will find the next hour inspiring and informing. Today, we focus on the unique gifts from the Buddhist faith. We open with the Buddhist testimony of faith, the Three Refuges. It states how the follower of Buddhism takes refuge in the Buddha's teachings, and the community of Buddhists. This prayer is repeated three times. Bhagavan Sri Satya Sai Baba has explained that the real meaning of the prayer is, you must divert your mind, that is buddhi, towards dharma, right conduct. And right conduct should aim at serving society. When this is done, society is purified.